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1: Seems the love I've known has always been the most destructive kind. 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I teased at life as

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needed an Augusta. She was sitting at the end of the bar when I saw her. And with a little wine and a little time, she would be a prize to win.

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1: USA Radio News, I'm Anthony Lucero. Iran oil restrictions temporarily eased after the U.S.-Iran talks.
2: The U.S. Treasury Department has temporarily eased restrictions on Iranian oil exports under a 60-day general license following ongoing negotiations with Iran amid a broader peace framework. Officials say the move is tied to progress in talks that include commitments on free transit through the Strait of Hormuz and expanded international inspections. The policy allows limited production and sale of Iranian oil through August 21st, while key sanctions on certain regions remain in place. Ron Warner, USA Radio News.
1: Several Democratic senators have urged the Federal Communications Commission to pause the Paramount Warner Brothers Discovery merger.
3: In a joint letter last week to FCC Chairman Brendan Carr, Senators Cory Booker, Adam Schiff, and Elizabeth Warren demanded he must foreclose any attempt by Paramount to close this transaction. The lawmakers said the FCC must conduct a review to evaluate a potential national security threat posed by foreign government investment in the $110 billion entity. John Summers, USA Radio News.
1: A major flu outbreak has sickened 222 recruits at Lackland Air Force Base in Texas. Experts say the virus is spreading quickly through dorm housing.
4: During the 1918 influenza pandemic, our bases in Texas got hit really hard.
1: Baylor infectious disease expert Dr. Peter Hotez says the military might want to restore flu vaccine requirements as lawmakers press the Pentagon for answers. Rock legend Rod Stewart briefly stopped a concert in Utah. After nearly fainting on stage and needed oxygen, the 81-year-old singer paused the show in front of fans, took a moment to recover, and then returned to continue performing, later reassuring the audience he was okay. From America's News Network, USA Radio News.
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6: Of course, there are other faiths that are represented, but they've had a minimal impact, especially in our founding and kind of our culture and laws leading up to this point.
1: The Texas State Board of Education is voting this week on a new curriculum that includes references to Christian texts. As board member Brandon Hall says, it reflects historical context.
6: The works that are included on the list are included for their proportional impact that they've had on our laws, culture, and our society.
1: Critics say the plan emphasizes Christian contributions while ignoring other perspectives. If approved, it will take effect in 2030. A violent machete attack in California turned deadly after officials say a victim tried fleeing the assault and was struck in a hit-and-run. Investigators say a man was attacked first and then ran into traffic where he was struck by a vehicle. His identity has not yet been released as the investigation continues. A giant inflatable Godzilla has been stolen from Godzilla's fireworks in Independence, Missouri. Owner Frankie Hawkins says the display piece was taken from the business, which he calls a local landmark.
7: We've had it for 20 years. It's a big part of our business, you know, Godzilla's fireworks. Everybody sees the Godzilla. Families come in from all over. They come take pictures with it. It's just kind of a landmark.
1: The store is offering a $1,000 reward for information leading

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3: Overlying Fort Sheboygan, Indian River, and the Straits of Mackinac, mostly clear, low 48. Mostly sunny on Tuesday, high 74. Afternoon showers Wednesday, high 68. That's your forecast. I'm Tim O'Brien.
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3: Here we are again, Michigan. 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
1: USA Radio News, I'm Anthony Lucero. Vice President J.D. Vance is returning from Switzerland following high-level talks with Iran, calling the meetings a good foundation for a possible peace deal and continued negotiations over the Strait of Hormuz.
2: Money that's being unfrozen is going to be used to buy food, and the food's going to be bought exclusively through the United States from our farmers. Corn, soybeans, all of the things they need are going to be bought from our farmers.
1: He says the U.S. is exploring allowing unfrozen Iranian assets to be spent on American farm goods like soy, corn, and wheat. But Iranian officials are pushing back, saying there is no obligation for those funds to be used for U.S. agriculture. President Trump says preventing Iran from obtaining a nuclear weapon outweighs concerns about economic fallout from ongoing military pressure.
2: Depression's real bad. Nuclear weapon will cause depression much more quickly. The way we're doing it, we have the opposite of a depression.
1: Trump argues that while critics warn of a potential global depression, his approach is designed to avoid economic collapse while still stopping Iran's nuclear program. The man accused of murdering political activist Charlie Kirk appeared in court today, where a judge rejected a defense request to sanction prosecutors. The judge unsealed an ATF report confirming a match between the suspected weapon and a casing found at the scene. A key hearing is set for July 6th. Arizona Senator Ruben Gallego has been accused of using campaign money for personal use.
3: An investigative report by Politico says the Democratic senator used campaign cash to fund family trips and for child care expenses. The outlet says Gallego used $18,000 in funds from his leadership PAC for babysitting reimbursement since 2019. Trips to the Super Bowl, Disneyland, and Disney World were also allegedly paid for. Federal law says politicians can use funding for child care and travel, but only if it coincides with fundraising events. I'm Wendy Swanson.
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1: A Tesla in autopilot mode crashed into a Texas home, killing a woman.
7: Texas authorities say an elderly woman was killed and a man injured after a Tesla driving in autopilot mode left a residential road and crashed into a home in Katy on Friday night. Deputies say the driver reported the system was engaged at the time of the crash. Investigators are reviewing surveillance footage and the circumstances surrounding the vehicle's departure from the roadway, while reminding drivers that automated systems still require full attention behind the wheel. Ron Warner, USA Radio News.
1: A Catholic diocese in southern New Mexico is fighting federal plans to extend the border wall near Mount Cristo Rey, calling it a desecration of a 29-foot Jesus statue, which is at the top of the mountain, and a sacred pilgrimage site. Church leaders say the project violates religious freedom and threatens centuries of worship tradition. Mount Cristo Rey was built in 1939. New research may lead to better treatments of polycystic kidney disease.
8: A study by the Mayo Clinic found previously undiscovered ways to regulate the way the kidney handles water balance. Researchers say up until this study published in the Journal of Clinical Investigation, the body's ability to prevent dehydration has been thought to depend primarily on a certain hormone. However, researchers found a separate way not connected to the hormone. It's estimated roughly 140,000 people in the U.S. have polycystic kidney disease. John Summers, USA Radio News.
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12: Overlying Fort Sheboygan, Indian River, and the Straits of Mackinac, mostly clear, low 48. Mostly sunny on Tuesday, high 74. Afternoon showers Wednesday, high 68. That's your forecast. I'm Tim O'Brien.
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1: USA Radio News, I'm Anthony Lucero. The U.S. is permitting Iran to sell oil under a temporary 60-day license. Treasury Secretary Scott Bessent announced the move in a social media post today.
2: Bessent cited productive talks between Tehran and Washington over the weekend. He noted the 60-day general license authorized the production, delivery, and sale of Iranian oil. The U.S. Navy lifted its blockade of Iran's ports and coastal areas, clearing the way for oil supertankers to transit the Strait of Hormuz. John Summers, USA Radio News.
1: Supreme Court Justices Alito and Thomas are dissenting on a race-based policing case.
3: Justices Samuel Alito and Clarence Thomas are criticizing the Supreme Court's decision not to hear a case involving how race may factor into police encounters. In a dissent, the two argued that court reasoning in a D.C. case risks requiring officers to apply different standards based on racial assumptions. The underlying case involves a man whose firearm conviction was overturned after a court ruled police lacked reasonable suspicion during the encounter. Ron Warner, USA Radio News.
1: House lawmakers are unveiling a bipartisan kids online safety deal following months of negotiations.
4: The Kids Internet and Digital Safety, or KIDS Act, would hold social media companies accountable for the alleged harm their platforms cause minors. A previous version of the legislation advanced out of the House Energy and Commerce Committee with a 28-24 vote in March, but negotiations fell apart between the two sides. However, Committee Chairman Brett Guthrie and Congressman Frank Pallone said they found common ground on policies to significantly improve the digital environment for kids. I'm at Mattinson.
1: Wall Street closed mixed.
5: At the closing bell, the Dow Jones Industrial Average gained 148 points, the S&P 500 lost 27 points, and the NASDAQ dropping 351 points. I'm Jonathan O'Halloran.
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1: The parish is going to determine the needs, availability, and accessibility.
2: Louisiana Governor Jeff Landry toured areas hit hard by the remnants of Tropical Storm Albert.
1: I pulled the trigger yesterday on 50 trailers that are going to be deployed.
2: He says housing is the top priority for residents northwest of Baton Rouge, where recovery efforts are underway. Officials estimate that nearly 900 homes and businesses suffered flood damage. A raging wildfire in Utah is prompting evacuations as flames threaten structures and push through dry terrain.
3: We will keep a really close eye on the crews, making sure they're taking the rest and the respite that they need to stay safe, because the next few days are all going to be a hot, dry period, and we've got to not wear them out. We're very early in the season.
2: Fire crews are battling shifting winds and difficult conditions as officials warn the blaze remains out of control and could continue to spread. 9 out of 10 Muslims in San Diego say they feel less safe in their communities.
4: This comes from a new report from UC San Diego's Immigration Policy Center. And just 1 month after a shooting at the Islamic Center of San Diego left 3 people dead, the report found 2/3 of Muslims experienced discrimination in the past 12 months. And nearly half say police and law enforcement do not take threats against Muslims seriously. I'm Phil Farrar.
2: AAA reports the national average price for a gallon of gas is down to $3.92. For USA Radio News, I'm Anthony Lucero.
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7: Overlying Fort Sheboygan, Indian River, and the Straits of Mackinac, mostly clear, low 48. Mostly sunny on Tuesday, high 74. Afternoon showers Wednesday, high 68. That's your forecast. I'm Tim O'Brien.
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Well, a friend of mine named Steve Goodman wrote that song, and he told me it was the perfect country and western song. I wrote him back a letter and I told him it was not the perfect country and western song because he hadn't said anything at all about mama, or trains, or trucks, or prison, or getting drunk. Well, he sat down and wrote another verse to the song and he sent it to me, and after reading it I realized that my friend had written the perfect country and western song. And I felt obliged to include it on this album. The last verse goes like this here. Well, I was drunk the day my mom got out of prison.

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1: Well, my daddy left home when I was 3, and he didn't leave much to Ma and me. Just this old guitar and an empty bottle of booze. Now, I don't blame him because he run and hid, but the meanest thing that he ever did was before he left, he went and named me Sue. Well, he must have thought that it was quite a joke, and it got a lot of laughs from lots of folks. Seems I had to fight my whole life through. Some gal would giggle and I'd get red, and some guy'd laugh and I'd bust his head. I'll tell you, life ain't easy for a boy named Sue.

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I thought I'd stop and have myself a brew at an old saloon on a street of mud. There at a table dealing stud sat the dirty mangy dog that named me Sue. Well, I knew that snake was my own sweet dad from a worn-out picture that my mother had. And I knew that scar on his cheek and his evil eye. 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

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But I busted a chair right across his teeth, and we crashed through the wall and into the street, kicking and a-gouging in the mud and the blood and the beer. I tell you, I've fought tougher men, but I really can't remember when. He kicked like a mule and he bit like a crocodile. I heard him laugh and then I heard him cuss, and he went for his gun and I pulled mine first. He stood there looking at me and I saw him smile. He said, son, this world is rough, and if a man's gonna make it, he's gotta be tough. And I know I wouldn't be there to help you along. So I give you that name and I said goodbye. I knew you'd have to get tough or die. And it's that name that helped to make you strong. Yeah. He said, now you just fought one hell of a fight, and I know you hate me and you got the right to kill me now, and I wouldn't blame you if you do. But you ought to thank me before I die for the gravel in your guts and the spit in your eye, cause I'm the that named you Sue. What could I do? I got all choked up and I threw down my gun, called him a paw and he called me a son, and I come away with a different point of view. And I think about him now and then, every time I try and every time I win. And if I ever have a son, I think I'm gonna name him Bill or George, anything but Sue. I still ain't that man.

0: on the air for 70 years. 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Sheboygan.
1: USA Radio News, I'm Anthony Lucero. Iran oil restrictions temporarily eased after the U.S.-Iran talks.
2: The U.S. Treasury Department has temporarily eased restrictions on Iranian oil exports under a 60-day general license following ongoing negotiations with Iran amid a broader peace framework. Officials say the move is tied to progress in talks that include commitments on free transit through the Strait of Hormuz and expanded international inspections. The policy allows limited production and sale of Iranian oil through August 21st, while key sanctions on certain regions remain in place. Ron Warner, USA Radio News.
1: Several Democratic senators have urged the Federal Communications Commission to pause the Paramount Warner Brothers Discovery merger.
3: In a joint letter last week to FCC Chairman Brendan Carr, Senators Cory Booker, Adam Schiff, and Elizabeth Warren demanded he must foreclose any attempt by Paramount to close this transaction. The lawmakers said the FCC must conduct a review to evaluate a potential national security threat posed by foreign government investment in the $110 billion entity. John Summers, USA Radio News.
1: A major flu outbreak has sickened 222 recruits at Lackland Air Force Base in Texas. Experts say the virus is spreading quickly through dorm housing.
4: During the 1918 influenza pandemic, our bases in Texas got hit really hard.
1: Baylor infectious disease expert Dr. Peter Hotez says the military might want to restore flu vaccine requirements as lawmakers press the Pentagon for answers. Rock legend Rod Stewart briefly stopped a concert in Utah. After nearly fainting on stage and needed oxygen, the 81-year-old singer paused the show in front of fans, took a moment to recover, and then returned to continue performing, later reassuring the audience he was okay. From America's News Network, USA Radio News.
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6: Of course, there are other faiths that are represented, but they've had a minimal impact, especially in our founding and kind of our culture and laws leading up to this point.
1: The Texas State Board of Education is voting this week on a new curriculum that includes references to Christian texts. As board member Brandon Hall says, it reflects historical context.
6: The works that are included on the list are included for their proportional impact that they've had on our laws, culture, and our society.
1: Critics say the plan emphasizes Christian contributions while ignoring other perspectives. If approved, it will take effect in 2030. A violent machete attack in California turned deadly after officials say a victim tried fleeing the assault and was struck in a hit-and-run. Investigators say a man was attacked first and then ran into traffic where he was struck by a vehicle. His identity has not yet been released as the investigation continues. A giant inflatable Godzilla has been stolen from Godzilla's fireworks in Independence, Missouri. Owner Frankie Hawkins says the display piece was taken from the business, which he calls a local landmark.
7: We've had it for 20 years. It's a big part of our business. You know, Godzilla's fireworks, everybody sees the Godzilla. Families come in from all over. They come take pictures with it. It's just kind of a landmark.
1: The store is offering a $1,000 reward for information leading to its recovery. No questions asked.

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3: Overlying Fort Sheboygan, Indian River, and the Straits of Mackinac. Mostly clear, low 48. Mostly sunny on Tuesday, high 74. Afternoon showers Wednesday, high 68. That's your forecast. I'm Tim O'Brien.
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1: USA Radio News, I'm Anthony Lucero. Vice President J.D. Vance is returning from Switzerland following high-level talks with Iran, calling the meetings a good foundation for a possible peace deal and continued negotiations over the Strait of Hormuz.
2: Money that's being unfrozen is going to be used to buy food, and the food's going to be bought exclusively through the United States from our farmers. Corn, soybeans, all of the things they need are going to be bought from our farmers.
1: He says the U.S. is exploring allowing unfrozen Iranian assets to be spent on American farm goods like soy, corn, and wheat. But Iranian officials are pushing back, saying there is no obligation for those funds to be used for U.S. agriculture. President Trump says preventing Iran from obtaining a nuclear weapon outweighs concerns about economic fallout from ongoing military pressure.
2: Depression's real bad. Nuclear weapon will cause depression much more quickly. The way we're doing it, we have the opposite of a depression.
1: Trump argues that while critics warn of a potential global depression, his approach is designed to avoid economic collapse while still stopping Iran's nuclear program. The man accused of murdering political activist Charlie Kirk appeared in court today where a judge rejected a defense request to sanction prosecutors. The judge unsealed an ATF report confirming a match between the suspected weapon and a casing found at the scene. A key hearing is set for July 6th. Arizona Senator Ruben Gallego has been accused of using campaign money for personal use.
3: An investigative report by Politico says the Democratic senator used campaign cash to fund family trips and for child care expenses. The outlet says Gallego used $18,000 in funds from his leadership PAC for babysitting reimbursement since 2019. Trips to the Super Bowl, Disneyland, and Disney World were also allegedly paid for. Federal law says politicians can use funding for child care and travel, but only if it coincides with fundraising events. I'm Wendy Swanson.
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0: Baum, host of Frontlines of Freedom, here to tell you about an amazing new book, The Miracle Man, written by a good friend of mine. It's a remarkable true account of faith, healing, and restoration in the face of impossible odds. 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His rapid recovery and return to normal life is a story that shows God's power to heal and his faithfulness in answering prayers. The Miracle Man is available online through Amazon, Barnes & Noble, and other booksellers.
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2: A Tesla in autopilot mode crashed into a Texas home, killing a woman.
3: Texas authorities say an elderly woman was killed and a man injured after a Tesla driving in autopilot mode left a residential road and crashed into a home in Katy on Friday night. Deputies say the driver reported the system was engaged at the time of the crash. Investigators are reviewing surveillance footage and the circumstances surrounding the vehicle's departure from the roadway, while reminding drivers that automated systems still require full attention behind the wheel. Ron Warner, USA Radio News.
2: A Catholic diocese in southern New Mexico is fighting federal plans to extend the border wall near Mount Cristo Rey, calling it a desecration of a 29-foot Jesus statue, which is at the top of the mountain, and a sacred pilgrimage site. Church leaders say the project violates religious freedom and threatens centuries of worship tradition. Mount Cristo Rey was built in 1939. New research may lead to better treatments of polycystic kidney disease.
4: A study by the Mayo Clinic found previously undiscovered ways to regulate the way the kidney handles water balance. Researchers say up until this study published in the Journal of Clinical Investigation, the body's ability to prevent dehydration has been thought to depend primarily on a certain hormone. However, researchers found a separate way not connected to the hormone. It's estimated roughly 140,000 people in the U.S. have polycystic kidney disease. John Summers, USA Radio News.
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10: Overlying Fort Sheboygan, Indian River, and the Straits of Mackinac. Mostly clear, low 48. Mostly sunny on Tuesday, high 74. Afternoon showers Wednesday, high 68. That's your forecast. I'm Tim O'Brien.
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1: USA Radio News, I'm Anthony Lucero. The U.S. is permitting Iran to sell oil under a temporary 60-day license. Treasury Secretary Scott Bessent announced the move in a social media post today.
2: Bessent cited productive talks between Tehran and Washington over the weekend. He noted the 60-day general license authorized the production, delivery, and sale of Iranian oil. The U.S. Navy lifted its blockade of Iran's ports and coastal areas, clearing the way for oil supertankers to transit the Strait of Hormuz. John Summers, USA Radio News.
1: Supreme Court Justices Alito and Thomas are dissenting on a race-based policing case.
3: Justices Samuel Alito and Clarence Thomas are criticizing the Supreme Court's decision not to hear a case involving how race may factor into police encounters. In a dissent, the two argued that court reasoning in a D.C. case risks requiring officers to apply different standards based on racial assumptions. The underlying case involves a man whose firearm conviction was overturned after a court ruled police lacked reasonable suspicion during the encounter. Ron Warner, USA Radio News.
1: House lawmakers are unveiling a bipartisan kids online safety deal following months of negotiations.
4: The Kids Internet and Digital Safety, or KIDS Act, would hold social media companies accountable for the alleged harm their platforms cause minors. A previous version of the legislation advanced out of the House Energy and Commerce Committee with a 28-24 vote in March, but negotiations fell apart between the two sides. However, Committee Chairman Brett Guthrie and Congressman Frank Pallone said they found common ground on policies to significantly improve the digital environment for kids. I'm at Mattinson.
1: Wall Street closed mixed.
5: At the closing bell, the Dow Jones Industrial Average gained 140.

0: 48 points, the S&P 500 lost 27 points, and the NASDAQ dropping 351 points. I'm Jonathan O'Halloran.
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3: The parish is going to determine the needs, availability, and accessibility.
1: Louisiana Governor Jeff Landry toured areas hit hard by the remnants of Tropical Storm Albert.
3: I pulled the trigger yesterday on 50 trailers that are going to be deployed.
1: He says housing is the top priority for residents northwest of Baton Rouge, where recovery efforts are underway. Officials estimate that nearly 900 homes and businesses suffered flood damage. A raging wildfire in Utah is prompting evacuations as flames threaten structures and push through dry terrain.
4: We will keep a really close eye on the crews, making sure they're taking the rest and the respite that they need to stay safe, because the next few days are all going to be a hot, dry period, and we've got to not wear them out. We're very early in the season.
1: Fire crews are battling shifting winds and difficult conditions as officials warn the blaze remains out of control and could continue to spread. 9 out of 10 Muslims in San Diego say they feel less safe in their communities.
5: This comes from a new report from UC San Diego's Immigration Policy Center. And just 1 month after a shooting at the Islamic Center of San Diego left 3 people dead, the report found 2/3 of Muslims experienced discrimination in the past 12 months. And nearly half say police and law enforcement do not take threats against Muslims seriously. I'm Phil Farrar.
1: AAA reports the national average price for a gallon of gas is down to $3.92. For USA Radio News, I'm Anthony Lucero.
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8: Overlying for Sheboygan, Indian River, and the Straits of Mackinac. Mostly clear, low 48. Mostly sunny on Tuesday, high 74. Afternoon showers Wednesday, high 68. That's your forecast. I'm Tim O'Brien.
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0: 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Sheboygan.
1: USA Radio News, I'm John Summers. President Trump says the Iran negotiations are working out very well. Speaking from the Oval Office Monday, Trump said the U.S. is negotiating a fair and reasonable deal. Trump said the Iranian money being unfrozen by the U.S. will be used to buy food from American farmers. Vice President J.D. Vance earlier left Switzerland, where initial talks with Iran are taking place. Vance told reporters the talks set a good foundation for future discussions about a number of issues, including opening the Strait of Hormuz and curbing Iran's nuclear ambitions. A federal appeals court rejected a Trump administration bid to slash the workforce at the Consumer Financial Protection Bureau. The administration argued the appeals court should send the case back to the lower court with a 45-day deadline to reassess an injunction which temporarily halted the mass layoffs. The Supreme Court reinstated a murder conviction in the famous 1979 disappearance of Eitan Peitz in Lower Manhattan.
2: Pedro Hernandez was convicted in 2017 of kidnapping and murdering the six-year-old boy, but an appeals court granted Hernandez a new trial due to a trial error by a judge. Well, the Supreme Court just reversed that lower court's decision for a new trial and brought back the murder conviction. Hernandez's lawyer tells the New York Times he's disappointed because he firmly believes an innocent man's in jail for a crime he did not commit. In New York, I'm Scott Pringle.
1: The man accused of murdering conservative activist Charlie Kirk was dealt a setback.
3: Lawyers for Tyler Robinson wanted Robinson's former roommate and romantic partner Lance Twiggs to appear for the upcoming July hearing. The judge ruled since that hearing deals with prosecutors showing whether they have enough evidence to move forward with the trial, Twiggs isn't needed. Meanwhile, Judge Tony Graff says he'll rule soon on contempt charges against prosecutors for allegedly violating a gag order by talking to the media. Robinson is accused of fatally shooting Kirk in September at Utah Valley University in Orem. Prosecutors say they will seek the death penalty. I'm Tammy Trujillo.
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1: A federal judge blocked the Trump administration from creating a centralized database containing sensitive data like Social Security numbers and information about voters' citizenship status. The judge ruled in favor of the League of Women Voters, who brought the lawsuit against DHS, stemming from President Trump's March executive order requiring the federal government to establish a list of eligible voters based on available citizenship data. The rural Midwest economy is showing growth for the first time in 5 months. The new Creighton Main Street Rural Economic Index is

0: 52.6. That's the highest in 3 years. The index surveys rural bank CEOs in 10 states. It was 45.7 last month. Arizona Senator Ruben Gallegos accused of using campaign money for personal use.
1: An investigative report by Politico says the Democratic senator used campaign cash to fund family trips and for child care expenses. The outlet says Gallego used $18,000 in funds from his leadership PAC for babysitting reimbursements since 2019. Trips to the Super Bowl, Disneyland, and Disney World were also allegedly paid for. Federal law says politicians can use funding for child care and travel, but only if it coincides with fundraising events. I'm Wendy Swanson.
0: Tesla is under investigation after a Model 3 on autopilot crashed into a home in Katy, Texas, killing a woman Friday. I'm John Summers, USA Radio News.
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3: Big Country Gold. For Sheboygan, Indian River, and the Straits of Mackinac, mostly sunny today, high 68, north winds around 5. Partly cloudy tonight, low 48. Showers and thunderstorms tomorrow, high 71. A chance of showers and thunderstorms Thursday, high 68. Friday, mostly sunny, high 72. Looking into Saturday, mostly sunny, high 76. That's your forecast. I'm Tim O'Brien. Have a great day.
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0: For Sheboygan, Indian River, and the Straits of Mackinac, mostly sunny today, high 76. North winds around 5. Partly cloudy tonight, low 48. Tomorrow, showers and thunderstorms, high 71. A chance of showers and thunderstorms Thursday, high 68. Looking into Friday, mostly sunny, high 72.
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2: I'm Ryan Racker. A woman charged in the death of a three-month-old infant. Last November, Kalamazoo police called to a home on reports of a baby not breathing. She did not survive. After an investigation, the death was ruled a homicide. County prosecutors authorized a two-count felony against 33-year-old Tanette Sigsby for involuntary manslaughter and tampering with evidence. She was the child's caretaker. Sigsby was arraigned today and given a $100,000 bond. Representative John James and Captain Mike Bouchard getting a major endorsement in their races. President Donald Trump throwing his support behind the gubernatorial and congressional candidates on social media. James running for governor, Bouchard vying for Representative Michigan's 10th Congressional District. That's the district James currently represents. Flint police are sending a reminder that every decision made behind the wheel matters. Saturday afternoon, 26-year-old Grand Blanc Township man speeding when he ran a red light, hitting a vehicle driven by 23-year-old Derek Self. Despite life-saving efforts, Self was pronounced deceased at the scene. And during the investigation, they say alcohol and or drug impairment and reckless driving believed to be contributing factors. Voting in Michigan will be starting later this week. Absentee voting opens 40 days before each election, meaning voting in August primary kicks off Thursday. Applications must be submitted to the local clerk before the ballot can be issued. They can be completed online or dropped off in person. People should plan to submit their application at least 15 days before the election. Secretary of State Jocelyn Benson says regardless of how you do it, it's important to vote.
3: I believe that we're in a critical moment for the future of our democracy and our economy here in Michigan, and our opportunity as citizens to have a voice in defining who's going to lead our state in the future is one of the most important rights and opportunities we have in this state.
2: And another coaching change for the University of Michigan men's basketball coach Dusty May, heading to the NBA, becoming the head coach of the Dallas Mavericks. I'm Ryan Racker for the Michigan News Network.
4: As a parent, you said you'd never give up the convertible.
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8: Today for Sheboygan, Indian River, and the Strait to Mackinac, mostly sunny, high 76. Partly cloudy tonight, low around 48. Showers and thunderstorms tomorrow, high 71.
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1: USA Radio News. I'm John Summers. A report says a ransom note sent to the media claimed Nancy Guthrie died after her abduction February 1st. ABC News reports one of the two notes sent to a Tucson TV station said she had died shortly after she was taken and was buried.

0: in nature, police deem both notes as potentially credible. Fox News host Mark Levin called for the Trump administration to, quote, stop trashing, smearing, bullying the little state of Israel, close quote. The Life, Liberty, and Levin host lashed out at the administration in a 17-minute monologue over the tentative agreement to end the Iran conflict. Levin said the attack was originally justified, but noted he believes something happened along the way, and now Israel's defense has been surrendered in favor of the deal. A North Carolina man's getting 8 years behind bars after prosecutors said he was willing to kill U.S. troops and civilians for ISIS.
1: 30-year-old Alexander Justin White was arrested December the 4th at Raleigh-Durham International Airport while trying to board a flight to Morocco. The DOJ says he wanted to join the terrorist group overseas. Investigators say he posted recruiting videos, raised money, and packed equipment for the trip. I'm Mark Mayfield.
0: A South Carolina man's wanted by police for pistol whipping a toddler and an adult during an assault at a store in Sumter.
2: 32-year-old Rayshon Jamal Foster is facing multiple charges for the incident, including possession of a firearm by a person convicted of a violent felony. The suspect allegedly walked into the store, pulled a gun, and struck a 21-year-old man multiple times, also hitting the 2-year-old baby that he was holding. Watch Fox 57 reports both victims were injured but have been treated and released from the hospital. Foster is considered armed and dangerous, and a reward of up to $2,500 is offered for information leading to his location. I'm Thomas Cage.
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0: A police officer and civilian are dead after a shooting in Montreal, Canada, according to Montreal police. The suspect was also killed. A large number of shots could be heard in videos posted on social media. A U.S. Coast Guard helicopter crashed in Alaska Monday. The Coast Guard says it happened during a training flight near Harbor Mountain in Sitka. The four crew members aboard were transported to an area hospital. Illinois Governor Pritzker responded to President Trump over his comments about weekend gun violence in Chicago. Pritzker was asked Monday about a social media post in which Trump asked why the governor wasn't calling him for help after a Juneteenth holiday weekend, which included a mass shooting.
6: I don't think that we should be listening to this president about promises that he makes or that he has any idea how to protect us in the state of Illinois.
0: Pritzker blasted the president, saying he hired an unqualified company to paint the reflecting pool in Washington, D.C., and didn't know the Strait of Hormuz could be closed by Iran. New research shows many adults are improving in their health as they age. A study done by Yale University shows close to half of adults age 65 and older had improvements in cognitive function, physical function, or both as they got older. Researchers looked at 11,000 participants in the Health and Retirement Study, a federally funded survey of older Americans. I'm John Summers, USA Radio News.
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8: 6:05 WCBY News. I'm Mike Grisdale. Some sunshine this morning, maybe partly cloudy this afternoon. Highs today reaching the low 70s.

0: complete forecast with Tim O'Brien coming up. Checking out current weather conditions in the Straits area, sunshine and 49 at the Pellston Airport, it's 50 in Indian River, sunny and 48 in Wolverine, 48 in Gaylord, partly cloudy, 53 on Mackinac Island, 52 in Mackinac City, 51 St. Ignace, sunshine and 51 in Sheboygan. Just days before absentee ballots hit mailboxes, President Trump has endorsed Republican Congressman John James for governor of Michigan. Fellow gubernatorial candidate Eric Nesbitt has announced he's dropping out of the race. Fellow Republican primary contenders still include former Attorney General Mike Cox and businessman Perry Johnson. Secretary of State Jocelyn Benson and Genesee County Sheriff Chris Swanson are Democratic gubernatorial candidates on the ballot for the August 4th primary. The Emmett County Sheriff's Office is investigating a serious crash Sunday night on East Robinson Road in McKinley Township involving a 31-year-old Petoskey resident and two young children, ages 8 and 6, who sustained significant injuries. Reports say the vehicle left the roadway, struck an embankment, went airborne, and hit a tree. Both children were treated locally before being transferred for advanced care. Impairment of the driver is suspected, but the investigation remains ongoing. No names have been released yet. Emmett County Sheriff's Office was assisted on the scene by Emmett County EMS, Emmett County Road Commission, and the Pellston Fire Department. In Grand Traverse County, a Traverse City resident has been arrested after allegedly setting a Blair Township home on fire and assaulting the property owners. 18-year-old Hayden Hull arraigned in 86th District Court on charges of second-degree arson and second-degree home invasion. Additional charges are possible. His bond set at $200,000. Sheboygan County Board of Commissioners will meet this morning. On the agenda, the annual report from the North Country Community Mental Health Department. Also, Assistant Prosecuting Attorney Scott Basil will be introduced to the commissioners. That meeting starts 9:30 a.m. the Sheboygan County Building. Sheboygan City Council meets tonight. On the agenda, a public hearing for the budget and a motion to adopt the budget is expected. Also, Ken Paquette from the Sheboygan County Road Commission plans to attend the meeting. Three appointments for the Property Maintenance Appeals Board will be considered at tonight's meeting. That's 7 o'clock, Sheboygan City Council Chambers. Tigers and Yankees started their three-game series last night at Comerica Park. Let's get the recap this morning from the Detroit Tiger Baseball Radio Network.
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2: Detroit Tigers Daily Recap. Here's Dan Dickerson.
3: Hi, this is Dan Dickerson. Tigers take game one of a three-game series with the Yankees. Make it four straight to start this 10-game homestand with a 5-3 win. This is a matchup of Gerrit Cole against Framber Valdez. Yankees scored first in this game. A two-out double off the bat of Ollie Sanchez, a number nine hitter, gave the Yankees a 1-0 lead in the second inning. But the Tigers answered right back with three in the third. Zach McKinstry started the third with a triple up the left center field gap off of Gerrit Cole. A McGonigal ground ball to second base at the infield back scored the run with two outs, bases empty. Kerry Carpenter with a single, Riley Green with a walk, Spencer Torkelson with a line drive single to center field, Cole Keith with a line drive single to center field. Tigers had a 3-1 lead. Tigers added a run in the fourth inning with a double down the left field line for Kevin McGonigal, scoring Ayu Lee, who had started the inning with a single to right. Riley Green made it 5-1 with his ninth home run of the year, deep to right center field, the 422-foot shot. Gerrit Cole left the game two batters later. Tigers had a 5-1 lead. Yankees pulled it within 5-3 on an Ahmed Rosario two-run home run off Drew Anderson in the seventh. But then Will Vest came on in the eighth inning with two on and two outs, struck out Jason Dominguez to end the eighth and worked a 1-2-3 ninth to close it out. Valdez gets his fourth win of the year. Vest his second save of the year. Tigers improved to 34-44 with a win. Yankees fall to 46-31 with the loss. Tigers try to make it two straight over the Yankees coming up on Tuesday night here at Comerica Park. Casey Mize on the mound for the Tigers. Carlos Rodon. Tigers have had some success.

0: success against him in recent starts on the mound for the Yankees. 6:40 start, on the air at 6:15 on the Detroit Tigers Radio Network.
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3: 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Mostly sunny today, high 68. North winds around 5. Partly cloudy tonight, low 48. Showers and thunderstorms tomorrow, high 71. A chance of showers and thunderstorms Thursday, high 68. Friday, mostly sunny, high 72. Looking into Saturday, mostly sunny, high 76. That's your forecast. I'm Tim O'Brien. Have a great day.
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0: Big Country Gold. Mike Grisdale to help start our Tuesday here in the Straits area. Plenty of morning sun, maybe a few clouds later. Highs today reaching the low 70s. Complete forecast with Tim O'Brien coming up. Another update from the Michigan News Network later this hour. CBS News at the top of the hour. No one matched all the numbers in last night's Powerball. The jackpot grows to $325 million Wednesday. Tonight's Mega Millions worth $467 million. Last night in Detroit, the Tigers beat the Yankees 5-3. That's four straight wins for Detroit. They are now 34-44. Game two with the Yankees tonight. Casey Mize on the mound. First pitch at Comerica, 6:40 p.m. on WCBY. Big surprise yesterday in Ann Arbor. After leading Michigan basketball to a national championship earlier this year, Coach Dusty May taking the head coaching job for the Dallas Mavericks. May was head coach of the Wolverines for only 2 years. U of M reportedly working to hire assistant coach Mike Boynton as its interim coach. ESPN is reporting that the Milwaukee Bucks are trading franchise icon Giannis to the Miami Heat. The deal includes five other players and several draft picks. First round of the NBA draft tonight in Brooklyn, 8 o'clock on ABC and ESPN. Pistons have the 21st pick in the first round. Wizards have the overall number one pick. And in hockey, former Red Wings captain Henrik Zetterberg and goalie Chris Osgood have both missed out on the recent round of getting into the Hockey Hall of Fame. This year's six inductees were announced recently. Birthdays and anniversaries on the radio. We'll announce those names in the 9 o'clock hour. Give us a call, 231-627-9005.
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3: For Sheboygan, Indian River, and the Straits of Mackinac, mostly sunny today, high 76. North winds around 5. Partly cloudy tonight, low 48. Tomorrow, showers and thunderstorms, high 71. A chance of showers and thunderstorms Thursday, high 68. Looking into Friday, mostly sunny, high 72.
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2: I'm Beth Fisher. There was an officer involved shooting in downtown Detroit last night. Police Chief Todd Bettison says officers saw a group of young men with a book bag that appeared to have something heavy in it. While searching the bag, an 18-year-old took off and ran into an alley. The officer fired shots and hit the suspect, who's said to be in critical condition. Two girls who were struggling as they swam in Lake Michigan at Holland State Park were rescued by a bystander Monday afternoon. That person threw the teens a life ring, and they were able to get out of the water onto the rocks and onto the pier with help from DNR staff. Crime Stoppers is promoting a new campaign to encourage young people to think twice about making a bad decision.
3: It's called Grow Up, a new countywide prevention campaign from Crime Stoppers of Flint and Genesee County. Grow Up has two meanings, one of becoming more mature and the other referring to the victims of crimes who are not able to because of the tragic outcomes. Julie Lopez is their executive director and the person behind the campaign.
4: Our main focus, obviously, is preventing and solving crime, which what we do is we get information from the community and get it to law enforcement anonymously. That's at core of our mission. But in Flint and Genesee County, we're more than just the tip line. We connect families with resources.
3: Lopez is hoping this catches on and helps their community as they plan to promote these youth resources so kids know someone cares and have a place to turn. Ryan Recker for the Michigan News Network.
2: The SS Badger is offering overnight sailings this summer that will take you from Ludington to Manitowoc, Wisconsin, a four-hour trip. The Badger's Tom Hawley says you can have food and drink, watch movies, play bingo, and stargaze.
5: The additional overnight crossings offer passengers another unique travel experience and greater flexibility when they're planning their vacations going east or west.
2: The SS Badger is the last coal-fired steamship of its kind still operating in the U.S. I'm Beth Fisher for the Michigan News Network.
6: Send someone now. He's going to break the glass. My car won't start.
7: Kill switch activated.
8: Calm down. It's just the kill switch. The AI program needs to know you're safe to drive.
6: Calm down?
9: Two-time liberal loser John James was the only Michigan Republican to support the dangerous kill switch mandate, which, starting next year, allows the government and AI to determine when we can drive our own cars. What next, John? Kill switches are something they'd mandate in China. Perry Johnson is Michigan's conservative voice for freedom from dangerous liberal mandates and painful taxes. 4747. President Trump wrote, Perry Johnson is a brilliant businessman who has enjoyed great success. Above all, he loves our country. Vote Perry Johnson for governor.
10: I'm Perry Johnson, and I approve this message. Paid for by Perry Johnson for governor.
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11: Today for Sheboygan, Indian River, and the Straits of Mackinac, mostly sunny, high 76. Partly cloudy tonight, low around 48. Showers and thunderstorms tomorrow, high 71.
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0: Big Country Gold and Mr. George Jones. Good morning, everybody. Mike Grisdale just after 7 o'clock. Plenty of sunshine early on. Maybe a few clouds later today, but a pretty nice, comfortable summer day in the Straits area, looking for highs possibly into the low 70s. Currently, it is sunny and 53 in the Rivertown.
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3: USA Radio News. I'm John Summers. A federal judge blocked the Trump administration from creating a centralized database containing sensitive data like Social Security numbers and information about voters' citizenship status. A federal judge ruled against six Department of Justice grand jury subpoenas the Trump administration served against Minnesota state leaders, including Governor Tim Walz. The subpoenas targeted the Minnesota governor's office, the Minnesota attorney general, two Minnesota mayor's offices, Ramsey County's Board of Commissioners, and Hennepin County's Board of Commissioners. But District Judge Patrick Schultz claimed the subpoenas were retaliatory and unlawful. Vice President J.D. Vance headed back to Washington, D.C. following initial talks with Iran and Switzerland. Vance told reporters the talks set a good foundation for future discussions about a number of issues, including curbing Iran's nuclear ambitions.
4: We have the Iranians allowing weapons inspectors, nuclear inspectors into their country for the first time in a long time.
3: Vance also said President Trump's focused on Iran's actions during the 60-day negotiating window. Key primary races are taking place in New York, Maryland, and Utah today.
5: Much of the national attention is focused on New York, where some Democrat socialists are on the ballot in what many see as a possible look at the political direction of the Democratic Party. Candidates for U.S. House in New York are backed by Democrat socialist New York City Mayor Zoran

0: I'm Donnie, and are focused on issues that include Israel, police reform, and inequality. Voters in South Carolina will also be heading to the polls in runoff elections for governor and the U.S. House. I'm Rob Martier.
1: Severe storms are to blame for a train derailment in northwestern Oklahoma. The Woodward County Sheriff's Office says more than 80 train cars were blown off the tracks when a thunderstorm moved through the area early Monday morning. No injuries reported. From America's News Network, USA Radio News.
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1: The UN's warning worsening hunger could push millions closer to famine in global hotspots. The UN says conflicts, economic pressures, and shrinking aid budgets are intensifying food crises. California Governor Gavin Newsom's legal team is getting in the fight against the Department of Justice.
3: David Sapp is Newsom's top legal advisor and a former ACLU lawyer. He sent a letter to President Trump's acting attorney general, Todd Blanche, saying the investigation into Newsom and his wife is based on conspiracy theories by right-wing operatives. Sapp says the DOJ is using substantial resources to look for a crime that doesn't exist, and those resources need to be focused on what Sapp is calling the open-air corruption market at the White House. I'm Jason Campadonia.
1: The judge overseeing the Utah trial of Charlie Kirk's accused murderer ruled against the defense seeking to use an out-of-state witness in the next preliminary hearing.
4: Lawyers for Tyler Robinson wanted Robinson's former roommate and romantic partner Lance Twiggs to appear for the upcoming July hearing. The judge ruled since that hearing deals with prosecutors showing whether they have enough evidence to move forward with the trial, Twiggs isn't needed. Meanwhile, Judge Tony Graff says he'll rule soon on contempt charges against prosecutors for allegedly violating a gag order by talking to the media. Robinson is accused of fatally shooting Kirk in September at Utah Valley University in Orem. Prosecutors say they will seek the death penalty. I'm Tammy Trujillo.
1: I'm John Summers, USA Radio News.
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7: Plenty of sunshine this morning, a few clouds moving in this afternoon, highs today reaching the low 70s. Complete forecast with Tim O'Brien coming up. WCBY News, I'm Mike Grisdale. Just days before absentee ballots hit mailboxes, President Trump has endorsed Republican Congressman John James for governor of Michigan. Fellow gubernatorial candidate State Senator Eric Nesbitt has announced he's suspending his campaign. Fellow Republican primary contenders still include former Attorney General Mike Cox and businessman Perry Johnson. Secretary of State Jocelyn Benson and Genesee County Sheriff Chris Swanson are Democratic gubernatorial candidates on the ballot for the August 4th primary. The Emmett County Sheriff's Office is investigating a serious crash that happened Sunday night on East Robinson Road in McKinley Township involving a 31-year-old Petoskey resident and two young children, ages 8 and 6, who sustained significant injuries. Reports say the vehicle left the roadway, struck an embankment, went airborne, and hit a tree. Both children were treated locally before being transferred for advanced care. The investigation remains ongoing. No names have been released yet. The Sheriff's Office is extending appreciation to the Emmett County EMS.

0: EMS, Emmett County Road Commission, and the Pelston Fire Department, as well as several first responders, for their assistance during this investigation. A UP man is dead after a dirt bike crashed into a parked pickup truck Sunday night. State police from the Manistee Outpost responded to M77 near Grant Road in Schoolcraft County. The preliminary investigation indicates a 33-year-old man from Germfask was driving a dirt bike on M77 when he hit a pickup that was parked on the shoulder of the road. Despite life-saving efforts, he was pronounced dead at the local hospital. State police say alcohol is believed to have been a contributing factor in the crash, but no name has been released yet. In Grand Traverse County, a Traverse City resident has been arrested after allegedly setting a Blair Township home on fire and assaulting the property owners. 18-year-old Hayden Hole was arraigned in 86th District Court on charges of second-degree arson and second-degree home invasion. Additional charges are possible. Bond set at $200,000. Sheboygan County Commissioners will meet this morning. On their agenda, the annual report from North Country Community Mental Health. New Assistant Prosecuting Attorney Scott Basil will be introduced. And that meeting gets underway 9:30 a.m. at the Sheboygan County Building. Sheboygan City Council holds their regularly scheduled meeting tonight. Public hearing on the agenda for proposed adoption of the 26-27 fiscal year operating budget. Ken Paquette of the Sheboygan County Road Commission, also expected to attend tonight's meeting. City Council will consider three appointments to the Property Maintenance Appeals Board. That meeting tonight, 7 o'clock, Sheboygan City Council Chamber.
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2: Big Country Gold. Weather. For Sheboygan, Indian River, and the Straits of Mackinac, mostly sunny today, high 68, north winds around 5. Partly cloudy tonight, low 48. Showers and thunderstorms tomorrow, high 71. A chance of showers and thunderstorms Thursday, high 68. Friday, mostly sunny, high 72. Looking into Saturday, mostly sunny, high 76. That's your forecast. I'm Tim O'Brien. Have a great day.
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0: 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Mike Grisdale to help start our Tuesday here in the Straits area. Plenty of morning sun, maybe a few clouds later. Highs today reaching the low 70s. Complete forecast with Tim O'Brien coming up. Another update from the Michigan News Network later this hour. CBS News at the top of the hour. No one matched all the numbers in last night's Powerball. The jackpot grows to $325 million Wednesday. Tonight's Mega Millions worth $467 million. Last night in Detroit, the Tigers beat the Yankees 5-3. That's four straight wins for Detroit. They are now 34-44. Game two with the Yankees tonight. Casey Mize on the mound. First pitch at Comerica, 6:40 p.m. on WCBY. Big surprise yesterday in Ann Arbor. After leading Michigan basketball to a national championship earlier this year, Coach Dusty May taking the head coaching job for the Dallas Mavericks. May was head coach of the Wolverines for only 2 years. U of M reportedly working to hire assistant coach Mike Boynton as its interim coach. ESPN is reporting that the Milwaukee Bucks are trading franchise icon Giannis to the Miami Heat. The deal includes five other players and several draft picks. First round of the NBA draft tonight in Brooklyn, 8 o'clock on ABC and ESPN. Pistons have the 21st pick in the first round. Wizards have the overall number one pick. And in hockey, former Red Wings captain Henrik Zetterberg and goalie Chris Osgood have both missed out on the recent round of getting into the Hockey Hall of Fame. This year's six inductees were announced recently. Birthdays and anniversaries on the radio. We'll announce those names in the 9 o'clock hour. Give us a call, 231-627-9005.
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2: Weather. Port Sheboygan, Indian River, and the Straits of Mackinac. Mostly sunny today. High 76. North winds around 5. Partly cloudy tonight. Low 48. Tomorrow, showers and thunderstorms. High 71. A chance of showers and thunderstorms Thursday. High 68. Looking into Friday, mostly sunny. High 72.
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2: I'm Beth Fisher. An investigation continues this morning after an 18-year-old was shot by Detroit police before the annual fireworks show yesterday. The incident started around 6:30 when officers arrested an armed 19-year-old after an investigation. Police Chief Todd Bettison says officers saw a young man with a book bag that appeared to have something heavy in it. One person ran, and investigators say the person who ran was an 18-year-old man. He was shot several times by an officer and remains in critical condition. Hundreds are expected at the state capitol tonight for a rally against data centers. State Senator Jim Runstad says the People Over Data Centers rally will bring together lawmakers and Michiganders from both sides of the aisle with the shared goal of putting communities first in the state's data center rush. Runstad says it's an issue Michiganders of all backgrounds can agree on.
3: I've been in office now for almost 12 years, and I have never seen a more bipartisan

0: issue. It's probably an 80-20 issue across the state of Michigan. People are going to have their voice heard.
1: Runstad has introduced legislation that would place a statewide one-year moratorium on data centers, which he says is needed to obtain more transparency on the long-term impacts of data centers. A bicyclist was hit by a train and killed in Kalamazoo last night near Western Michigan University. The Kalamazoo Department of Public Safety says the bicyclist died on the scene. If you're taking part in 4th of July festivities with fireworks, officials have some advice. AAA says fireworks can create more than a safety risk. They can also lead to costly property damage. Nationally, over 32,000 fires were started in 2023 by fireworks, costing $142 million in property damage. If you're using them to celebrate, light them away from your home, car, deck, and other structures. When disposing of them, soak them with water. I'm Beth Fisher for the Michigan News Network.
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5: Today for Sheboygan, Indian River, and the Straits of Mackinac, mostly sunny, high 76. Partly cloudy tonight, low around 48. Showers and thunderstorms tomorrow, high 71.
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0: Big Country Gold, one of my all-time favorites, North to Alaska with Johnny Horton. Mike Grisdale, summertime here in the Straits area. Looking for a fair amount of blue skies today and highs possibly into the low 70s. And it's also the wrap-up of the Earth Week Plus Adventures today. Started in the spring, and they've continued in the Sheboygan County area, and this will be the last one. It's at the Sheboygan Library tonight, Raising Monarchs. Learn all about the monarch butterflies with local expert Heather Schuppbach. That's 6 p.m., Sheboygan Area Public Library. 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That's Raising Monarchs program at 6 at the Sheboygan Library this evening. We mentioned a nice start to a summer day. Blue skies, just a few passing clouds at this hour. And currently, in the Straits area, 56 in the River Town.
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2: USA Radio News, I'm John Summers. The man accused of murdering conservative activist Charlie Kirk was dealt a setback.
3: Lawyers for Tyler Robinson wanted Robinson's former roommate and romantic partner Lance Twiggs to appear for the upcoming July hearing. The judge ruled since that hearing deals with prosecutors showing whether they have enough evidence to move forward with a trial, Twiggs isn't needed. Meanwhile, Judge Tony Graff says he'll rule soon on contempt charges against prosecutors for allegedly violating a gag order by talking to the media. Robinson is accused of fatally shooting Kirk in September at Utah Valley University in Orem. Say they will seek the death penalty. I'm Tammy Trujillo.
2: The Supreme Court reinstated a murder conviction in the famous 1979 disappearance of Eitan Peets in Lower Manhattan.
4: Pedro Hernandez was convicted in 2017 of kidnapping and murdering the six-year-old boy, but an appeals court granted Hernandez a new trial due to a trial error by a judge. Well, the Supreme Court just reversed that lower court's decision for a new trial and brought back the murder conviction. Hernandez's lawyer tells the New York Times he's disappointed because he firmly believes an innocent man's in jail for a crime he did not commit. In New York, I'm Scott Pringle.
2: President Trump says the Iran negotiations are working out very well. Speaking from the Oval Office,

0: Trump said the U.S. is negotiating a fair and reasonable deal. Trump said the Iranian money being unfrozen by the U.S. will be used to buy food from American farmers. Vice President J.D. Vance earlier left Switzerland, where initial talks with Iran are taking place. Vance told reporters the talks set a good foundation for future discussions about a number of issues, including opening the Strait of Hormuz and curbing Iran's nuclear ambitions. A federal appeals court rejected a Trump administration bid to slash the workforce at the Consumer Financial Protection Bureau. The administration argued the appeals court should send the case back to the lower court with a 45-day deadline to reassess an injunction which temporarily halted the mass layoffs. From America's News Network, USA Radio News.
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0: Arizona Senator Ruben Gallegos accused of using campaign money for personal use.
2: An investigative report by Politico says the Democratic senator used campaign cash to fund family trips and for child care expenses. The outlet says Gallego used $18,000 in funds from his leadership PAC for babysitting reimbursement since 2019. Trips to the Super Bowl, Disneyland, and Disney World were also allegedly paid for. Federal law says politicians can use funding for child care and travel, but only if it coincides with fundraising events. I'm Wendy Swanson.
0: The rural Midwest economy is showing growth for the first time in 5 months. The new Creighton Main Street Rural Economic Index is 52.6. That's the highest in 3 years. The index surveys rural bank CEOs in 10 states. It was 45.7 last month. A federal judge blocked the Trump administration from creating a centralized database containing sensitive data like Social Security numbers and information about voters' citizenship status. The judge ruled in favor of the League of Women Voters, who brought the lawsuit against DHS, stemming from President Trump's March executive order requiring the federal government to establish a list of eligible voters based on available citizenship data. Arkansas is taking Roblox and Discord to court, arguing the platforms place children at risk online. I'm John Summers, USA Radio News.
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5: Plenty of sunshine this morning, a few clouds moving in this afternoon, highs today reaching the low 70s. Complete forecast with Tim O'Brien coming up. WCBY News, I'm Mike Grisdale. Just days before absentee ballots hit mailboxes, President Trump has endorsed Republican Congressman John James for governor of Michigan. Fellow gubernatorial candidate, State Senator Eric Nesbitt, has announced he's suspending his campaign. Fellow Republican primary contenders still include former Attorney General Mike Cox and businessman Perry Johnson. Secretary of State Jocelyn Benson and Genesee County Sheriff Chris Swanson are Democratic gubernatorial candidates on the ballot for the August 4th primary. The Emmett County Sheriff's Office is investigating a serious crash that happened Sunday night on East Robinson Road in McKinley Township, involving a 31-year-old Petoskey resident and two young children, ages 8 and 6, who sustained significant injuries. Reports say the vehicle left the roadway, struck an embankment,

0: went airborne and hit a tree. Both children were treated locally before being transferred for advanced care. The investigation remains ongoing. No names have been released yet. The Sheriff's Office is extending appreciation to the Emmett County EMS, Emmett County Road Commission, and the Pelston Fire Department, as well as several first responders, for their assistance during this investigation. A UP man is dead after a dirt bike crashed into a parked pickup truck Sunday night. State police from the Manistique Outpost responded to M77 near Grant Road in Schoolcraft County. The preliminary investigation indicates a 33-year-old man from Germfask was driving a dirt bike on M77 when he hit a pickup that was parked on the shoulder of the road. Despite life-saving efforts, he was pronounced dead at the local hospital. State police say alcohol is believed to have been a contributing factor in the crash, but no name has been released yet. In Grand Traverse County, a Traverse City resident has been arrested after allegedly setting a Blair Township home on fire and assaulting the property owners. 18-year-old Hayden Hole was arraigned in 86th District Court on charges of second-degree arson and second-degree home invasion. Additional charges are possible. Bond set at $200,000. Sheboygan County Commissioners will meet this morning. On their agenda, the annual report from North Country Community Mental Health. New Assistant Prosecuting Attorney Scott Basil will be introduced. And that meeting gets underway 9:30 a.m. at the Sheboygan County Building. Sheboygan City Council holds their regularly scheduled meeting tonight. Public hearing on the agenda for proposed adoption of the 26-27 fiscal year operating budget. Ken Paquette of the Sheboygan County Road Commission, also expected to attend tonight's meeting. City Council will consider three appointments to the Property Maintenance Appeals Board. That meeting tonight, 7 o'clock, Sheboygan City Council Chamber.
1: 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Learn all the laws at michigan.gov/bikesafe. 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
2: Big Country Gold. For Sheboygan, Indian River, and the Straits of Mackinac, mostly sunny today, high 68, north winds around 5. Partly cloudy tonight, low 48. Showers and thunderstorms tomorrow, high 71. A chance of showers and thunderstorms Thursday, high 68. Friday, mostly sunny, high 72. Looking into Saturday, mostly sunny, high 76. That's your forecast. I'm Tim O'Brien. Have a great day.
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0: 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Mike Grisdale to help start our Tuesday here in the Straits area. Plenty of morning sun, maybe a few clouds later. Highs today reaching the low 70s. Complete forecast with Tim O'Brien coming up. Another update from the Michigan News Network later this hour. CBS News at the top of the hour. No one matched all the numbers in last night's Powerball. The jackpot grows to $325 million Wednesday. Tonight's Mega Millions worth $467 million. Last night in Detroit, the Tigers beat the Yankees 5-3. That's four straight wins for Detroit. They are now 34-44. Game two with the Yankees tonight. Casey Mize on the mound. First pitch at Comerica, 6:40 p.m. on WCBY. Big surprise yesterday in Ann Arbor. After leading Michigan basketball to a national championship earlier this year, Coach Dusty May taking the head coaching job for the Dallas Mavericks. May was head coach of the Wolverines for only 2 years. U of M reportedly working to hire assistant coach Mike Boynton as its interim coach. ESPN is reporting that the Milwaukee Bucks are trading franchise icon Giannis to the Miami Heat. The deal includes five other players and several draft picks. First round of the NBA draft tonight in Brooklyn, 8 o'clock on ABC and ESPN. Pistons have the 21st pick in the first round. Wizards have the overall number one pick. And in hockey, former Red Wings captain Henrik Zetterberg and goalie Chris Osgood have both missed out on the recent round of getting into the Hockey Hall of Fame. This year's six inductees were announced recently. Birthdays and anniversaries on the radio. We'll announce those names in the 9 o'clock hour. Give us a call, 231-627-9005.
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2: I'm feeling lucky to have my college-age kids home with me for a few weeks this summer. And one of the things I know we're going to be talking about, AI. I've started to use it more often at the hospital to get fresh takes on patient problems that I'm trying to solve. And for my girls, well, I know that they are navigating college now with these new powerful tools. Something, frankly, that you and I couldn't have even imagined when we were in school. But while it may be tempting to outsource your studying and your work to these large language models, I beg you not to. And that's because AI chatbots tend to reproduce what researchers call weird viewpoints. That's an acronym: Western, Educated, Industrialized, Rich,

0: and democratic. Look, AI isn't going away, and admittedly, it can be a really powerful tool, but you don't want it doing your thinking for you. I'm Dr. Sanjay Gupta, helping you live a better life.
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11: Weather. For Sheboygan, Indian River, and the Straits of Mackinac, mostly sunny today, high 76. North winds around 5. Partly cloudy tonight, low 48. Tomorrow, showers and thunderstorms, high 71. A chance of showers and thunderstorms Thursday, high 68. Looking into Friday, mostly sunny, high 72.
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2: I'm Beth Fisher. A rally against data centers is expected to draw hundreds to the state capitol tonight. State Senator and GOP Chair Jim Runstad says lawmakers and Michiganders from across the political spectrum will gather tonight for a People Over Data Centers rally with a collective goal of putting communities first in data center projects. Runstad says the issue has reached a boiling point in Michigan.
3: Data centers are exploding all over the state of Michigan, and the people have had enough. The locals are getting overridden. The governor's appointed are making all the decisions, and we have to have the voice of the people heard, and we're going to do that.
2: Runstad has authored a trio of bills that would institute a statewide one-year moratorium on data centers, which he says would buy time to obtain more transparency on the long-term impacts of data centers, like energy use, environmental consequences, and overall quality of life. Michigan Senate Minority Leader Eric Nesbitt is dropping out of the Republican primary for governor of Michigan. Nesbitt made that move Monday after President Donald Trump endorsed Congressman John James. Nesbitt has now also endorsed James. Former State Attorney General Mike Cox and businessman Perry Johnson are still in the running. For the Democrats, Secretary of State Jocelyn Benson and Genesee County Sheriff Chris Swanson are running. An 18-year-old Traverse City man is accused of setting a house on fire and assaulting the homeowners in Blair Township. State police say the suspect, Hayden Hole, was seen on surveillance footage last Friday stealing an outdoor security camera, and the homeowners headed home when they got a notification. Police say they confronted Hull along the road, and Hull allegedly assaulted them before they subdued him and he was arrested. When they got home, they found their home was on fire. Hull is being held on $200,000 bond. Tonight's Mega Millions, $467 million. Wednesday's Powerball is $327 million. I'm Beth Fisher for the Michigan News Network.
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1: Perry's on a mission, he's here to stay. 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
3: The Tigers are on a four-game winning streak after beating the Yankees 5-3 at Comerica Park last night. Most of the scoring came in the third inning when Detroit trailed 1-0 before Zach McKinstry led off with a triple and scored on an ensuing groundout. Spencer Torkelson and Colt Keith followed later with back-to-back RBI singles to make it a 3-1 Tigers lead. Kevin McGonigal added to the lead in the fourth inning with an RBI double. Then Riley Green hit his ninth home run of the year to lead off the fifth and make it 5-1. The Yankees scored twice in the seventh, but that would be it as Will Vest earned the save. Game two is tonight at 6:40. And we had a major blockbuster trade in the NBA late last night as Shams Charania reported that the Milwaukee Bucks are trading Giannis Antetokounmpo and Bobby Portis to the Miami Heat in exchange for Tyler Hero, Kal-El Ware, Jaime Jaquez, Kasperis Jakachonis, and five draft picks, including three first rounders. The deal will be made official on July 6th. I'm Brendan Shabath for the Michigan News Network.
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10: Today for Sheboygan, Indian River, and the Straits of Mackinac, mostly sunny, high 76. Partly cloudy tonight, low around 48. Showers and thunderstorms tomorrow, high 71.
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1: USA Radio News. I'm John Summers. Fox News host Mark Levin called for the Trump administration to, quote, stop trashing, smearing, bullying the little state of Israel, close quote. The Life, Liberty, and Levin host lashed out at the administration in a 17-minute monologue over the tentative agreement to end the Iran conflict. Levin said the attack was originally justified, but noted he believes something happened along the way, and now Israel's defense has been surrendered in favor of the deal. A North Carolina man's getting 8 years behind bars after prosecutors said he was willing to kill U.S. troops and civilians for ISIS.
2: 30-year-old Alexander Justin White was arrested December the 4th at Raleigh-Durham International Airport while trying to board a flight to Morocco. The DOJ says he wanted to join the terrorist group overseas. Investigators say he posted recruiting videos, raised money, and packed equipment for the trip. I'm Mark Mayfield.
1: A South Carolina man's wanted by police for pistol whipping a toddler and an adult during an assault at a store in Sumter.
3: 32-year-old Rayshon Jamal Foster is facing multiple charges for the incident, including possession of a firearm by a person convicted of a violent felony. The suspect allegedly walked into the store, pulled a gun, and struck a 21-year-old man multiple times, also hitting the 2-year-old baby that he was holding. Watch Fox 57 reports both victims were injured but have been treated and released from the hospital. Foster is considered armed and dangerous, and a reward of up to $2,500 is offered for information leading to his location. I'm Thomas Cage.
1: A report says a ransom note sent to the media claimed Nancy Guthrie died after her abduction February 1st. ABC News reports one of the two notes sent to a Tucson TV station said she had died shortly after she was taken and was buried in nature. Police deem both notes as potentially credible. From America's News Network, USA Radio News.
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1: Illinois Governor Pritzker responded to President Trump over his comments about weekend gun violence in Chicago. Pritzker was asked Monday about a social media post in which Trump asked why the governor wasn't calling him for help after a Juneteenth holiday weekend, which included a mass shooting.
6: I don't think that we should be listening to this president about promises that he makes or that he has any idea how to protect us in the state of Illinois.
1: Pritzker blasted the president, saying he hired an unqualified company to paint the reflecting pool in Washington, D.C., and didn't know the Strait of Hormuz could be closed by Iran. New research shows many adults are improving in their health as they age. A study done by Yale University shows close to half of adults aged 65 and older had improvements in cognitive function, physical function, or both as they got older. Researchers looked at 11,000 participants in the Health and Retirement Study, a federally funded survey of older Americans. A police officer and civilian are dead after a shooting in Montreal, Canada, according to Montreal police. The suspect was also killed. A large number of shots could be heard in videos posted on social media. A U.S. Coast Guard helicopter crashed in Alaska Monday. The Coast Guard says it happened during a training flight near Harbor Mountain in Sitka. The 4 crew members aboard were transported to an area hospital. I'm John Summers, USA Radio News.
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2: Plenty of sunshine this morning, a few clouds moving in this afternoon, highs today reaching the low 70s. Complete forecast with Tim O'Brien coming up. WCBY News, I'm Mike Grisdale. Just days before absentee ballots hit mailboxes, President Trump has endorsed Republican Congressman John James for governor of Michigan. Fellow gubernatorial candidate, State Senator Eric Nesbitt, has announced he's suspending his campaign. Fellow Republican primary contenders still include former Attorney General Mike Cox and businessman Perry Johnson. Secretary of State Jocelyn Benson and Genesee County Sheriff Chris Swanson are Democratic gubernatorial candidates on the ballot for the August 4th primary. The Emmett County Sheriff's Office is investigating a serious crash that happened Sunday night on East Robinson Road in McKinley Township, involving a 31-year-old Petoskey resident and two young children, ages 8 and 6, who sustained significant injuries. Reports say the vehicle left the roadway, struck an embankment, went airborne, and hit a tree. Both children were treated locally before being transferred for advanced care. The investigation remains ongoing. No names have been released yet. The Sheriff's Office is extending appreciation to the Emmett County EMS, Emmett County Road Commission, and the Pelston Fire Department, as well as several first responders, for their assistance during this investigation. A UP man is dead after a dirt bike crashed into a parked pickup truck Sunday night. State police from the Manistique Outpost responded to M-77 near Grant Road in Schoolcraft County. The preliminary investigation indicates a 33-year-old man from Germfask was driving a dirt bike on M-77 when he hit a pickup that was parked on the shoulder of the road. Despite life-saving efforts, he was pronounced dead at the local hospital. State police say alcohol is believed to have been a contributing factor in the crash, but no name has been released yet. In Grand Traverse County, a Traverse City resident has been arrested after allegedly setting a Blair Township home on fire and assaulting the property owners. 18-year-old Hayden Hull was arraigned in 86th District Court on charges of second-degree arson and second-degree home invasion. Additional charges are possible. Bond set at $200,000. Sheboygan County Commissioners will meet this morning. On their agenda, the annual report from North Country Community Mental Health. New Assistant Prosecuting Attorney Scott Basil will be introduced. And that meeting gets underway 9:30 a.m. at the Sheboygan County Building. Sheboygan City Council holds their regularly scheduled meeting tonight. Public hearing on the agenda for proposed adoption of the 26-27 fiscal year operating budget. Ken Paquette of the Sheboygan County Road Commission also expected to attend tonight's meeting. City Council will consider three appointments to the Property Maintenance Appeals Board. That meeting tonight, 7 o'clock, Sheboygan City Council Chamber.
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0: ground ball, and a base hit in the right field for McKinstry.
1: Detroit Tigers Daily Recap. Here's Dan Dickerson.
2: Hi, this is Dan Dickerson. Tigers take game one of a three-game series with the Yankees. Make it four straight to start this 10-game homestand with a 5-3 win. This is a matchup of Gerrit Cole against Framber Valdez. Yankees scored first in this game, a two-out double off the bat of Ali Sanchez, a number nine hitter, gave the Yankees a 1-0 lead in the second inning, but the Tigers answered right back with three in the third. Zach McKinstry started the third with a triple up the left center field gap off of Gerrit Cole. And McGonigal ground ball to second base at the infield back scored the run with two outs, bases empty. Kerry Carpenter with a single, Riley Green with a walk, Spencer Torkelson with a line drive single to center field, Cole Keith with a line drive single to center field. Tigers had a 3-1 lead. Tigers added a run in the fourth inning with a double down the left field line for Kevin McGonigal, scoring Ayu Lee, who had started the inning with a single to right. Riley Green made it 5-1 with his ninth home run of the year, deep to right center field, the 422-foot shot. Gerrit Cole left the game two batters later. Tigers had a 5-1 lead. Yankees pulled it within 5-3 on an Ahmed Rosario two-run home run off Drew Anderson in the seventh. But then Will Vest came on in the eighth inning with two on and two outs, struck out Jason Dominguez to end the eighth and worked a 1-2-3 ninth to close it out. Valdez gets his fourth win of the year, Vest his second save of the year. Tigers improved to 34-44 with a win. Yankees fall to 46-31 with the loss. Tigers try to make it two straight over the Yankees coming up on Tuesday night here at Comerica Park. Casey Mize on the mound for the Tigers. Carlos Rodon. Tigers have had some success against him in recent starts on the mound for the Yankees. 6:40 start. We're on the air at 6:15 on the Detroit Tigers Radio Network.
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1: 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Mostly sunny today, high 68. North winds around 5. Partly cloudy tonight, low 48. Showers and thunderstorms tomorrow, high 71. A chance of showers and thunderstorms Thursday, high 68. Friday, mostly sunny, high 72. Looking into Saturday, mostly sunny, high 76. That's your forecast. I'm Tim O'Brien. Have a great day.
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Birthdays for Tuesday, June 23rd, include Caitlin Sharp of Kinchelo, don't you know? Also, Stephen Retley of Millersburg, the Big 6-0. Nicole Jewell from Family and Friends in Sheboygan. Kevin Chapdelaine of Onaway. Kevin is 44. Grace Mayshak of Alanson. Birthday wishes from the Emmett County crew. Have a birthday off our Black Diamond broadcasting app. Andrew Foster, 79. Compliments of Black

0: Diamond Broadcasting. Also on the list for the 23rd, Gavin Winger, Elaine Paquette, Parker Schaefer. Happy anniversary, Colin and Miriam Desmond from the Mackinac Crew. Belated birthday wishes from yesterday, Mary Kosorski, Paul Stemkowski, Allison Wallen, and Mary Jane Boyke. Also on the 22nd, we had Danielle Morrow, Sherry Briggs, Lori Casey, and Robert Nasser. Also on the 22nd, Paul Kosegi, Nicole Newman, and Jessica Kant. And we are up to date. Remember, birthdays and anniversaries each weekday morning. All you have to do is give us a call, 231-627-9005. Quick reminder, there will be another program from Earth Week Plus Adventures tonight at the Sheboygan Area Public Library. It's called Raising Monarchs. And that's with local expert Heather Schupbach. Tonight, 6 o'clock, Sheboygan Area Public Library. 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
0: 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Fax number is

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2: I'm Beth Fisher. Governor Gretchen Whitmer has appealed FEMA's denial of federal disaster aid after a deadly tornado outbreak that caused widespread destruction in Branch, Cass, and St. Joseph counties in March. Whitmer says, quote, these storms damaged critical infrastructure, destroyed homes, and tragically claimed four lives. She says they'll keep fighting to deliver the support our residents deserve and help affected communities recover and rebuild. FEMA officials confirmed the denial of IA funding, which would have provided financial support and direct services to eligible individuals and households who sustained uninsured or underinsured losses due to damage caused by tornadoes. FEMA also denied funding through the Hazardous Mitigation Grant Program. We're working to get more information from Detroit police about how well Detroit's curfew worked during yesterday's annual fireworks show. Viral video showed teens being detained downtown with zip ties holding their hands behind their backs and some inside DDOT buses. Anyone under 18 was under an 8 p.m. curfew. Detroit police said minors in violation of the curfew would be taken to the Coleman A. Young Recreation Center until they were picked up. Michigan Athletics is losing a big piece of the puzzle.
3: Men's basketball coach Justy May is heading to the Dallas Mavericks, and the reports, including by Free Press beat writer Tony Garcia, has them hiring May's assistant Mike Boynton as their interim boss. I asked Tony what that will mean for player retention.
4: The guards, who are expected to be a massive part of Michigan's 26-27 team in Elliot Cadeau and Trey McKinney, they have great relationships with Mike Boynton Jr. And so for them alone, that would certainly be a key factor in their decision. But the expectation is that Michigan should be able to hold on to the majority of its roster.
3: May will have to pay the university a $5 million buyout. There was a contract extension for him on the table as well, which was reportedly never signed. Jeremy Otto, Michigan News Network.
2: I'm Beth Fisher for the Michigan News.

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5: WCBY Sports. Last night in Detroit, the Tigers beat the Yankees 5-3. Riley Green had a home run to help Framber Valdez pick up his fourth win. Detroit has now won four straight. Their record is 34-44. Game 2 of 3 with the Yankees tonight. Casey Mize on the mound for the Tigers. First pitch at Comerica is 6:40 p.m. on WCBY. Basketball. Big surprise yesterday at Ann Arbor. After leading Michigan basketball to a national championship earlier this year, Coach Dusty May is taking the job as head coach of the Dallas Mavericks. May was head coach of the Wolverines for only 2 years. U of M now reportedly working to hire assistant coach Mike Boynton as its interim head coach. He's been assistant under May and previously was head coach at Oklahoma State. Other basketball news, ESPN reporting that the Milwaukee Bucks are trading franchise icon Giannis to the Miami Heat. That deal includes 5 other players and several draft picks. And the first round of the NBA draft tonight in Brooklyn starts 8 o'clock on ABC and ESPN. Wizards have the number 1 overall pick. Pistons have the 21st pick in the first round. Hockey note, former Red Wings captain Henrik Zetterberg and goalie Chris Osgood both missed out on the recent round of getting in to the Hockey Hall of Fame. This year's 6 inductees were announced recently. And World Cup soccer continues. Team USA will be back in action Thursday night against Turkey at SoFi Stadium in Inglewood, California.
6: Big Country Gold. This afternoon for Sheboygan, Indian River, and the Straits of Mackinac, mostly sunny, around 76, north winds 5 to 10. Partly cloudy skies tonight, low 48. Showers, maybe a thunderstorm tomorrow, Wednesday's high 71.

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1: USA Radio News, I'm John Summers. Key primary races are taking place in New York, Maryland, and Utah today.
2: Much of the national attention is focused on New York, where some Democrat socialists are on the ballot in what many see as a possible look at the political direction of the Democratic Party. Candidates for U.S. House in New York are backed by Democrat socialist New York City Mayor Zoran Mamdani and are focused on issues that include Israel, police reform, and inequality. Voters in South Carolina will also be heading to the polls.

0: in runoff elections for governor and the U.S. House. I'm Rob Martier.
1: A federal judge ruled against six Department of Justice grand jury subpoenas the Trump administration served against Minnesota state leaders, including Governor Tim Walz. The subpoenas targeted the Minnesota governor's office, the Minnesota attorney general, two Minnesota mayor's offices, Ramsey County's Board of Commissioners, and Hennepin County's Board of Commissioners. But District Judge Patrick Schultz claimed the subpoenas were retaliatory and unlawful. A federal judge blocked the Trump administration from creating a centralized database containing sensitive data like Social Security numbers and information about voters' citizenship status. Vice President J.D. Vance headed back to Washington, D.C. following initial talks with Iran and Switzerland. Vance told reporters the talks set a good foundation for future discussions about a number of issues, including curbing Iran's nuclear ambitions.
2: We have the Iranians allowing weapons inspectors, nuclear inspectors into their country for the first time in a long time.
1: Vance also said President Trump's focused on Iran's actions during the 60-day negotiating window. Severe storms are to blame for a train derailment in northwestern Oklahoma. The Woodward County Sheriff's Office says more than 80 train cars were blown off the tracks when a thunderstorm moved through the area early Monday morning. No injuries reported. From America's News Network, USA Radio News.
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1: The judge overseeing the Utah trial of Charlie Kirk's accused murderer ruled against the defense seeking to use an out-of-state witness in the next preliminary hearing.
4: Lawyers for Tyler Robinson wanted Robinson's former roommate and romantic partner Lance Twiggs to appear for the upcoming July hearing. The judge ruled since that hearing deals with prosecutors showing whether they have enough evidence to move forward with the trial, Twiggs isn't needed. Meanwhile, Judge Tony Graff says he'll rule soon on contempt charges against prosecutors for allegedly violating a gag order by talking to the media. Robinson is accused of fatally shooting Kirk in September at Utah Valley University in Orem. Prosecutors say they will seek the death penalty. I'm Tammy Trujillo.
1: California Governor Gavin Newsom's legal team is getting in the fight against the Department of Justice.
5: David Sapp is Newsom's top legal advisor and a former ACLU lawyer. He sent a letter to President Trump's acting attorney general, Todd Blanche, saying the investigation into Newsom and his wife is based on conspiracy theories by right-wing operatives. Sapp says the DOJ is using substantial resources to look for a crime that doesn't exist, and those resources need to be focused on what Sapp is calling the open-air corruption market at the White House. I'm Jason Campodonia.
1: The UN's warning worsening hunger could push millions closer to famine in global hotspots. UN says conflicts, economic pressures, and shrinking aid budgets are intensifying food crises. I'm John Summers, USA Radio News.
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10: For Sheboygan, Indian River, and the Straits of Mackinac. Mostly sunny through the afternoon, high 76. North winds 5 to 10. Partly cloudy tonight, low 48. Wednesday, showers and thunderstorms, high tomorrow, 71. Thursday, a chance of showers and thunderstorms, high 68. Friday, mostly sunny, high 72. Looking into Saturday, mostly sunny, high 76. That's your forecast. I'm Tim O'Brien.
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1: The Michigan News Network.
2: I'm Beth Fisher. The Federal Emergency Management Agency has denied Michigan's request for assistance after deadly tornadoes hit southwest Michigan in March. The state requested the aid through two programs that would have provided financial support and services to people and homeowners who don't have insurance in Branch, Cass, and St. Joseph counties. A 12-year-old boy and three adults were killed when tornadoes touched down and destroyed several homes. Governor Whitmer said this morning the state is appealing the decision. Once again, the most American vehicle doesn't come from the Detroit 3. Autobeat reporter Jeff Gilbert.
3: For the sixth year in a row, Tesla's Model 3 getting Cars.com most American designation based on where it's built, where the parts come from, and how many American jobs it creates. Tesla's Model Y is number two.
4: All of their qualifying vehicles are made solely in the U.S., in Texas and California specifically. Two, these vehicles all have a higher than average domestic parts content percentage.
3: Study author Patrick Masterson says Jeep's Gladiator and Grand Cherokee are number three and four, Ford's Explorer and Expedition, along with Lincoln's Navigator and Aviator in the top 20, and GM had more vehicles on the most American list than any other domestic manufacturer. Jeff Gilbert, the Michigan News Network.
2: Authorities in Livingston County are investigating a suspected drowning involving a paddleboarder.
5: A report coming in Sunday afternoon just before 1:30 regarding a man found in the water at Briggs Lake in Green Oak Township. Police were the first on the scene, followed shortly by Livingston County EMS, who managed to pull the 51-year-old Howell man from the water. They attempted life-saving measures while taking the man to the hospital, but he was declared dead. An official cause of death is yet to be announced. Jeremy Jenkins, Michigan News Network.
2: Tonight's Mega Millions jackpot is $467 million. Wednesday's Powerball is $327 million. I'm Beth Fisher for the Michigan News Network.
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0: This afternoon for Sheboygan, Indian River, and the Straits of Mackinac, mostly sunny, around 76, north winds 5 to 10. Partly cloudy skies tonight, low 48. Showers, maybe a thunderstorm tomorrow, Wednesday's high 71.
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The reason I'm calling you is because I was going through my man's pockets this morning, and I just happened to find your name and number. So, woman to woman, I don't think it's wrong to call you. Now, I don't know how you're gonna take this. 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But you see, it really doesn't make any difference. And it's only fair that I let you know that that man that you've been seeing, he's mine.

0: 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Sheboygan.
1: USA Radio News. I'm John Summers. Voters in New York, Maryland, and Utah are set to decide some key primary races today. Much of the national attention focused on New York, where the results could give some insight into the future direction of the Democratic Party. Elsewhere, voters in South Carolina are casting their ballots in runoff elections for governor and the U.S. House. President Trump says the Iran negotiations are working out very well. Speaking from the Oval Office Monday, Trump said the U.S. is negotiating a fair and reasonable deal. Trump said the Iranian money being unfrozen by the U.S. will be used to buy food from American farmers. Vice President J.D. Vance earlier left Switzerland, where initial talks with Iran are taking place. Vance told reporters the talks set a good foundation for future discussions about a number of issues, including opening the Strait of Hormuz and curbing Iran's nuclear ambitions. The man accused of murdering conservative activist Charlie Kirk was dealt a setback.
2: Lawyers for Tyler Robinson wanted Robinson's former roommate and romantic partner Lance Twiggs to appear for the upcoming July hearing. The judge ruled since that hearing deals with prosecutors showing whether they have enough evidence to move forward with a trial, Twiggs isn't needed. Meanwhile, Judge Tony Graff says he'll rule soon on contempt charges against prosecutors for allegedly violating a gag order by talking to the media. Robinson is accused of fatally shooting Kirk in September at Utah Valley University in Orem. Prosecutors say they will seek the death penalty. I'm Tammy Trujillo.
1: The Supreme Court reinstated a murder conviction in the famous 1979 disappearance of Eitan Peitz in Lower Manhattan.
3: Pedro Hernandez was convicted in 2017 of kidnapping and murdering the six-year-old boy, but an appeals court granted Hernandez a new trial due to a trial error by a judge. Well, the Supreme Court just reversed that lower court's decision for a new trial and brought back the murder conviction. Hernandez's lawyer tells the New York Times he's disappointed because he firmly believes an innocent man's in jail for a crime he did not commit. In New York, I'm Scott Pringle.
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1: A federal judge blocked the Trump administration from creating a centralized database containing sensitive data

0: like social security numbers and information about voters' citizenship status. The judge ruled in favor of the League of Women Voters, who brought the lawsuit against DHS stemming from President Trump's March executive order requiring the federal government to establish a list of eligible voters based on available citizenship data. Arizona Senator Ruben Gallegos accused of using campaign money for personal use.
1: An investigative report by Politico says the Democratic senator used campaign cash to fund family trips and for childcare expenses. The outlet says Gallegos used $18,000 in funds from his leadership PAC for babysitting reimbursements since 2019. Trips to the Super Bowl, Disneyland, and Disney World were also allegedly paid for. Federal law says politicians can use funding for childcare and travel, but only if it coincides with fundraising events. I'm Wendy Swanson.
0: Savannah Guthrie continues to plead for the return of her mother after a ransom note sent to the media claimed Nancy Guthrie died after her abduction. Reports came out Monday. One of the two notes sent to a Tucson TV station said the 84-year-old mother of the Today Show co-host died shortly after she was taken February 1st and was buried in nature. Guthrie addressed the report on the Today Show this morning, making another emotional plea for anyone with information to come forward. I'm John Summers, USA Radio News.
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3: Big Country Gold. For Sheboygan, Indian River, and the Straits of Mackinac. Mostly sunny through the afternoon, high 76. North winds 5 to 10. Partly cloudy tonight, low 48. Wednesday, showers and thunderstorms, high tomorrow, 71. Thursday, a chance of showers and thunderstorms, high 68. Friday, mostly sunny, high 72. Looking into Saturday, mostly sunny, high 76. That's your forecast. I'm Tim O'Brien.
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2: I'm Beth Fisher. Governor Gretchen Whitmer has appealed FEMA's denial of federal disaster aid after a deadly tornado outbreak that caused widespread destruction in Branch, Cass, and St. Joseph counties in March. Whitmer says, quote, these storms damaged critical infrastructure, destroyed homes, and tragically claimed four lives. She says they'll keep fighting to deliver the support our residents deserve and help affected communities recover and rebuild. FEMA confirmed the denial of funding, which would have provided financial support and direct services to eligible individuals and households who have sustained uninsured or underinsured losses due to damage caused by tornadoes. A 22-year-old man is accused of embezzling thousands of dollars from Larry's Family Food in Gwinn. Forsyth Township police say Jonathan Barnes allegedly preloaded several thousand dollars in gift cards and then used those gift cards at various local businesses and online for personal shopping. He's been charged with one count of embezzlement. Finding new ways to respond to acts of violence.
3: Crime Stoppers of Flint and Genesee County have unveiled the Grow Up campaign. It's a message for young adults to pause, think about the moment, and choose a better path. Julie Lopez, executive director of the organization.
4: Think about the parents losing their child. You know, so it's stealing everyone's future. So there's so much to this. And it's not just a campaign of words, because we want to get across that we have so many resources in our community to help the youth.
3: Lopez says Crime Stoppers is more than just a tip line, and they want young people to know they're there to help and in return, hopefully change the path of those lives before it turns to violence. Ryan Recker for the Michigan News Network.
2: Tonight's Mega Millions jackpot is $467 million. Wednesday's Powerball jackpot is $327 million. I'm Beth Fisher for the Michigan News Network.
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6: Big Country Gold. This afternoon for Sheboygan, Indian River, and the Straits of Mackinac, mostly sunny, around 76, north winds 5 to 10. Partly cloudy skies tonight, low 48. Showers, maybe a thunderstorm tomorrow. Wednesday's high, 71.
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1: USA Radio News. I'm John Summers. A report says a ransom note sent to the media claimed Nancy Guthrie died after her abduction February 1st. ABC News reports one of the two notes sent to a Tucson TV station said she had died shortly after she was taken and was buried in nature. Police deem both notes as potentially credible. The Senate approved a massive housing affordability bill with the goal of lowering prices. That bill was given an 85-5 vote Monday in a moment of rare, overwhelmingly bipartisan unity. The bill would cut away some of the red tape and make it easier to build homes while also placing limits on institutional investors buying up houses. It now heads to the House for a vote. Emerging advanced artificial intelligence has the ability to take hacking to the next level, and defending against it requires action now.
2: That's according to a new assessment from the Five Eyes. The collective intelligence agencies of the U.S., the U.K., Canada, Australia, New Zealand. The assessment warns that new AI models will exceed industry expectations, fundamentally transforming cybersecurity. Being prepared can't take years, the report said, but months at most. I'm Tammy Trujillo.
1: A North Carolina man's getting 8 years behind bars after prosecutors said he was willing to kill U.S. troops and civilians for ISIS.
3: 30-year-old Alexander Justin White was arrested December the 4th at Raleigh-Durham International Airport while trying to board a flight to Morocco. The DOJ says he wanted to join the terrorist group overseas. Investigators say he posted recruiting videos, raised money, and packed equipment for the trip. I'm Mark Mayfield.
1: Google's investing $75 million in film studio A24 to develop AI-powered filmmaking tools. The two sides agreed to a deal that will have the studio work with Google's DeepMind unit. From America's News Network, USA Radio News.
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1: Honestly, it was hard to open up at first, but it's changed my life for the better.
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3: A flood threat may impact millions across the central and southern United States this week. A level 2 out of 4 flash flood risk is in place now across Kansas, Oklahoma, and northern Texas as thunderstorms and heavy rain is set to hit the region. The threat will expand into parts of Arkansas and Mississippi as the week moves on. Illinois Governor Pritzker responded to President Trump over his comments about weekend gun violence in Chicago. Pritzker was asked Monday about a social media post in which Trump asked why the governor wasn't calling him for help after a Juneteenth holiday weekend, which included a mass shooting.
4: I don't think that we should be listening to this president about promises that he makes or that he has any idea how to protect us in the state of Illinois.
3: Pritzker blasted the president, saying he hired an unqualified company to paint the reflecting pool in Washington, D.C., and didn't know the Strait of Hormuz could be closed by Iran. New research shows many adults are improving in their health as they age. A study done by Yale University shows close to half of adults age 65 and older had improvements in cognitive function, physical function, or both as they got older. Researchers looked at 11,000 participants in the Health and Retirement Study, a federally funded survey of older Americans. I'm John Summers, USA Radio News.
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8: WCBY News, I'm Mike Grisdale. Just days before absentee ballots hit mailboxes, President Trump has endorsed Republican Congressman John James for governor of Michigan. Fellow gubernatorial candidate, State Senator Eric Nesbitt, has announced he's suspending his campaign. Fellow Republican primary contenders still include former Attorney General Mike Cox and businessman Perry Johnson. Secretary of State Jocelyn Benson and Genesee County Sheriff Chris Swanson are the Democratic gubernatorial candidates on the ballot for the August 4th primary. Emmett County Sheriff's Office continues to investigate a serious crash that happened Sunday night on East Robinson Road in McKinley Township, involving a 31-year-old driver from Petoskey and 2 young children, ages 8 and 6, who sustained significant injuries. Reports say the vehicle left the roadway, struck an embankment, went airborne, and hit a tree. Both children were treated locally before being transferred for advanced care. The investigation remains ongoing. No names have been released yet. Emmett County Sheriff extending appreciation to Emmett County EMS, Emmett County Road Commission, and the Pelston Fire Department, along with many first responders for their assistance during this investigation. A UP man is dead after a dirt bike crash in Schoolcraft County. It happened Sunday night, according to state police out of Manistique. They were called to M77 near Grant Road in Germfask Township. Preliminary investigation indicates a 33-year-old man from Germfask was driving a dirt bike on the highway when he hit a pickup that was parked on the shoulder. Despite life-saving efforts by 2 citizens, responding troopers, and EMS personnel, the man sustained fatal injuries and was pronounced dead while being transported to the local hospital.

0: State police say alcohol is believed to have been a contributing factor. No name has been released yet. Sheboygan City Council holds their regular meeting tonight. On the agenda, a public hearing for the proposed adoption of the 2026-27 fiscal year operating budget. A motion to adopt the budget is also expected during the meeting. The council will consider three appointments to the Property Maintenance Appeals Board. That meeting tonight, 7 o'clock, Sheboygan City Council Chambers. The final event for this year's Earth Week Plus Adventures takes place tonight at the Sheboygan Library. It's Raising Monarchs, a free program with local expert Heather Schupbach. 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No one matched all the numbers in last night's Powerball. The jackpot grows to $325 million Wednesday. Tonight's Mega Millions worth $467 million.
1: Here we are again, Michigan. Six innocent lives taken. Mass attacks can be prevented. There are always warning signs. It starts with a grievance.
2: They fired me! I know you all have something to do with it!
1: It's social media. How many people saw that? Bought a gun, ammo. He had a plan. People saw the clues, but were too afraid to tell anyone. Stop a plot. Speak up.
3: 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For Sheboygan, Indian River, and the Straits of Mackinac, mostly sunny through the afternoon, high 76, north winds 5 to 10. Partly cloudy tonight, low 48. Wednesday, showers and thunderstorms, high tomorrow, 71. Thursday, a chance of showers and thunderstorms, high 68. Friday, mostly sunny, high 72. Looking into Saturday, mostly sunny, high 76. That's your forecast. I'm Tim O'Brien.
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0: 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Sheboygan's 28th annual Salmon Tournament, July 31st and August 1st, down at Gordon Turner Park.

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0: 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Yvonne Fike, 62, of Dafter, passed away May 10th at My Michigan Medical Center, Sioux. She was born August 3, 1963, in Sioux St. Marie, daughter of Jay and Dorothy Fenner. Yvonne grew up in Raber, where she worked alongside her siblings on the family farm. Whether she was gardening, canning, driving the tractor, or baling hay, she developed a strong work ethic and a deep love for family at an early age. She graduated from Detour High School with the class of 81, later became a nurse's aide, working at Brinks Assisted Living, now known as Hearthside Assisted Living. Later, while employed at a local gas station, Yvonne met the love of her life, Gary Fike. They had a wonderful marriage for 37 years. During this time together, they built a loving family. Over the years, Yvonne held several positions throughout the community. She worked at Glen's Market, Kuwaitin Casino in the Sioux, Bay Mills Resort and Casino in Brimley, and eventually Walmart, where she worked as a retail clerk until her retirement. Yvonne was a devoted member of the St. Francis Xavier Catholic Church in Brimley. She especially enjoyed using her computer to play backgammon as well as other games on the Pogo website. Lilacs were her favorite flower, and she took great pride in caring for her flower beds. She liked to read, play board and card games, do jigsaw puzzles and word searches. Above all else, Yvonne treasured the time she spent with her beloved grandson, her pride and joy, Nicky, or Snickerdoodles, as she lovingly called him. Yvonne is survived by her husband, Gary, children, Twyla and Nathan Nisnik, and Chris Fike, both of Sault Ste. Marie, stepson, Robert Fike of Traverse City, three grandchildren, siblings, Roberta and Edwin Bailey of St. John's, Karen Hoodie of Raber, John Fenner of Pickford, and Jay Fenner of Raber, special cousin, Sandra and Tim McCotter of Brighton, brother-in-law Thomas Tellison of Arizona, sisters-in-law Elvira Campo of Brimley and Tini Bednaw of Charlotte, along with many nieces, nephews, and cousins. Yvonne was preceded in death by her parents, sister Roseanne, brother Gregory, sisters-in-law Jan and Glenda, and brother-in-law Bob. Cremation has taken place. Memorial Mass is scheduled for Saturday, June 27th, 11 a.m., St. Francis Xavier Catholic Church in Brimley. Burial to follow at the Hillcrest Cemetery in Raco. Arrangements handled by Family Life Funeral Homes in Pickford. Yvonne Catherine Fike, 62 of Dafter, passed away May 10th in Sault Ste. Marie. Leanna McNamara, 78 of Sheboygan, passed away at Metal Lodge of Gaylord June 5th. She was born in Sheboygan March 7, 1948, daughter of Raymond and Patricia Plant. Leanna grew up on Bablo Island, a place that remained close to her heart throughout her life.

She attended Pines Elementary School on the island through the eighth grade, then continued her education at Sheboygan High School, graduating with a class of 65. She later attended Ferris State, where she studied dental hygiene. After realizing that career was not the right path for her, Leanna began working at Mackinac College on Mackinac Island, in the place where Mission Point Resort stands today. It was at Mackinac College that Leanna met Michael McNamara, a Mackinac Island native who also worked there. Their shared island upbringing gave them an immediate connection, and their friendship grew quickly into lasting love. Leanna and Mike were married in 1968 on Bablo, and together they shared 57 years of marriage before he passed away last year. Leanna and Mike eventually made their home in the Lansing area, where they lived for many years. Leanna worked as the accounts receivable secretary at Lansing Community College before she and Mike returned to northern Michigan in 2001 and settled in Sheboygan. Back among the places and people she loved, Leanna continued working as secretary and receptionist in the office at Plant Transportation. Leanna had a special gift for making every house feel like home. She filled her spaces with warmth, welcome, and love, and she treasured the comfort of nostalgia, family traditions, and time gathered around the table. Known as the family cook, she carried forward beloved recipes from England and Germany that have been passed down through generations. Her family fondly remembers her fruitcakes and Christmas pudding, as well as several other old family recipes that Leanna often made for gatherings. She prepared everything with great care, plenty of love, and truly enjoyed bringing her family together for the holidays. Her heritage was a cherished part of who she was. Leanna remained deeply connected to Bablo Island and cared about preserving its history, which led her to become a member of the Bablo Historical Society. She was also a lifelong member of the Episcopal Church of the Transfiguration, located on Bablo Island, the church where she received all of her sacraments. Creative and talented, Leanna enjoyed many kinds of handwork and crafts. She painted beautifully, had lovely handwriting, and took pleasure in cross-stitch and knitting. She was also a collector and belonged to several collectors' clubs, including Disney, Department 56, and Harbor Lights. One of the joys she shared with her siblings was touring lighthouses together. She and Michael enjoyed camping and traveled to many of the national parks throughout the U.S. with their fifth wheel. Leanna will be remembered having a bright, magnetic personality and a way of making people feel welcome. She also had cats in her life and loved them dearly, caring for each one as part of her family. Leanna will be lovingly remembered by her sister, Char, and Jim McLaren of Beaverton, brother, Kurt Plant of Sheboygan, nieces Wendy and Ted Spray of Sheboygan, Kristen and Ryan Schoenborn of Coopersville, nephews Ryan McLaren and Jason and Megs Plant, both of Sheboygan, her grandnieces and grandnephews. She'll also be missed by a large circle of dear friends and by her cat, Spencer. Leanna was preceded in death by her husband, Michael, her parents, Ray and Patricia, stepmother Ruth Plant, and a niece, Julie McLaren. Celebration of her life is being planned for a later date to honor both Leanna and Michael. Details will be announced later. Those wishing to make an expression of sympathy are asked to consider a donation in Leanna's memory to Compassious Hospice and or the Ray Plant Memorial Maritime Scholarship Fund in care of Wendy Spray on Bablo Island. Leanna's family is deeply grateful for the compassionate care she received from the nurses and staff at Compassious Hospice, as well as from everyone who cared for her at Metal Lodge of Gaylord. Arrangements handled by the Chagnon Funeral Home. Leanna L. McNamara, 78 of Sheboygan, passed away June 5th in Gaylord. Mark Brown, 63 of Alanson, passed away June 19th after a brief battle with diabetes complications. He was born in Cincinnati, Ohio, April 4th, 1963, spent his

life as a loving husband, father, and friend. He graduated from the University of Houston and became a network engineer, then morphed into the phone guy, being the bridge to communication systems and critical infrastructure. Mark was active through the Alanson Community Church and had helped take the local middle school robotics team to the world's competition. He enjoyed his last few years retired, working on cars and camping with his wife. Mark is now survived by his wife, Trish Brown, son, Cameron Brown, sister, Michelle Marori, and brother, Ken Brown, as well as many nieces and nephews. A celebration of his life will take place Thursday, June 25th at Alanson Community Church. Visitation at 5 o'clock, service at 6. And since he was not a flower guy, the family would instead appreciate donations to either the American Diabetes Association and or Alanson Community Church. Arrangements handled by Stone Funeral Home Services. Mark Robert Brown, 63, of Alanson, passed away June 19th. Carol Lung, 81, of Millersburg, passed away unexpectedly at McLaren Northern Michigan Hospital in Petoskey, June 19th. She was born to Melvin and Margaret Walker, August 13, 1944, in Roger City. Carolyn graduated from Onaway High School, and in 1963, she married Louis Lung. She loved to take her sons camping and traveling. She was always available for the family, whether it be a phone call or by visiting. She enjoyed visiting and always came with a smile. Surviving Carolyn are her sons, Louis and Julie Lung, Scott and Amanda Lung, 4 grandchildren and 4 great-grandkids, as well as her sister-in-law, Ruby Walker, and many nieces and nephews. Carolyn was preceded in death by her parents, husband, Louis, brothers, Morris, Melvin Jr., Ralph, and sister Marge, also a great-grandchild, Walker. Graveside service will take place this weekend at the Riverside Cemetery in Millersburg, Saturday, June 27th at 2 p.m. Arrangements handled by the Beck Funeral Home. Carolyn Faye Lung, 81, of Millersburg, passed away unexpectedly June 19th in Petoskey. Roger Camper, 61, of Rudyard, passed away June 5th after a prolonged stay at Evergreen Living Center in St. Ignace and at the Metal Lodge of Sault Ste. Marie. He was born October 28, 1964, in St. Ignace. Roger was adopted as an infant by James and Margaret Camper and was raised in a loving family. He is survived by his siblings, Mervyn, Dennis, Joe, Andy, and many nieces, nephews, and cousins. Roger was preceded in death by his parents and his sister, Donna. Funeral services will be this Friday, June 26th, 5:30 p.m. at Rudyard Christian Reformed Church. His final resting place will be at North Rudyard Cemetery. Family Life Funeral Homes of Pickford assisted with arrangements. Roger Eugene Camper, 61, of Rudyard, passed away June 5th in St. Ignace. Services have now been announced for Sheila Brubaker, 72, of Onaway, who passed away peacefully at home March 1st, surrounded by her family. Sheila was born in Tower, September 10, 1953, daughter of Alfred and Faye Richards. She was preceded in death by her parents, her grandson, little Tommy Wadersky, as well as her siblings, Rose, Cynthia, and Duane. She married the love of her life, Larry Brubaker, in 1972. Together, they built a beautiful life rooted in devotion, laughter, adventure, and more than 50 years of unwavering partnership. Sheila dedicated part of her career to serving as an OB nurse at the Sheboygan Memorial Hospital, where she held the hands of countless mothers and helped welcome new life into the world. Caring for others came naturally to her,

0: whether the hospital or at home. She gave generously, often quite literally giving the shirt off her back to someone in need. A celebration of life will take place this Sunday, June 28th, 2 o'clock, Forest Township Hall in Onaway. Please feel free to bring a dish to share if you'd like. Sheila always loved a good potluck. Sheila Faye Brubaker, 72, of Onaway, passed away at home March 1st. Her celebration of life will now happen this Sunday, June 28th, 2 o'clock, the Forest Township Hall, known as the Tower Hall on M68 near Onaway. 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
0: 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A couple of local blood drives coming up. 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All donations made with the UP Regional Blood Center stay in the UP by supplying blood to patients in need at all 12 Upper Peninsula hospitals. Again, that UP Community Blood Drive, July 21st, noon till 4 at the St. Ignace VFW Post. Registrations now being taken for the 2026 Moe Brown Memorial Run for the Health of It. That happens September 26th. 5K, 10K, run or walk will take place on the St. Ignace campus of Mackinac Straits Health System. 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
0: WCBY Sports at Lunch. I'm Mike Grisdale. Tigers and Yankees began their three-game series last night at Comerica Park. Let's get the recap from the Detroit Tiger Baseball Radio Network.
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1: Hi, this is Dan Dickerson. Tigers take game one of a three-game series with the Yankees. Make it four straight to start this 10-game homestand with a 5-3 win. This is a matchup of Gerrit Cole against Framber Valdez. Yankees scored first in this game. A two-out double off the bat of Ali Sanchez, a number nine hitter, gave the Yankees a 1-0 lead in the second inning. But the Tigers answered right back with three in the third. Zach McKinstry started the third with a triple up the left center field gap off of Gerrit Cole. And McGonigal ground ball to second base at the infield back, scored the run with two outs, bases empty. Kerry Carpenter with a single, Riley Green with a walk, Spencer Torkelson with a line drive single to center field, Cole Keith with a line drive single to center field. Tigers had a 3-1 lead. Tigers added a run in the fourth inning with a double down the left field line for Kevin McGonigal, scoring Ayu Lee, who had started the inning with a single to right. Riley Green made it 5-1 with his ninth home run of the year, deep to right center field, the 422-foot shot. Gerrit Cole left the game two batters later. Tigers had a 5-1 lead. Yankees pulled it within 5-3 on an Ahmed Rosario two-run home run off Drew Anderson in the seventh. But then Will Vest came on in the eighth inning with two on and two outs, struck out Jason Dominguez to end the eighth, and worked a 1-2-3 ninth to close it out. Valdez gets his fourth win of the year, Vest his second save of the year. Tigers improved to 34-44 with a win. The Yankees fall to 46-31 with the loss. Tigers try to make it two straight over the Yankees coming up on Tuesday night here at Comerica Park. Casey Mize on the mound for the Tigers. Carlos Rodon. Tigers have had some success against him in recent starts on the mound for the Yankees. 6:40 start. We're on the air at 6:15 on the Detroit Tigers Radio Network.
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4: Other sports notes, big surprise. Yesterday in Ann Arbor, after leading Michigan basketball to a national championship earlier this year, Coach Dusty May is taking the job as head coach with the Dallas Mavericks. May was head coach of the Wolverines for only 2 years. U of M is reportedly working to hire assistant coach Mike Boynton as its interim head coach. He's been an assistant under May and previously was head coach at Oklahoma State. ESPN reporting that the Milwaukee Bucks are trading franchise icon Giannis to the Miami Heat. The deal includes five other players and several draft picks. First round of the NBA draft set tonight in Brooklyn, 8 o'clock on ABC and ESPN. Wizards have the number one pick, Pistons have the 21st pick in the first round. Hockey notes, former Red Wings captain Henrik Zetterberg and goalie Chris Osgood both missed out on the recent round of getting into the Hockey Hall of Fame. This year, six inductees were announced recently. And World Cup soccer continues. 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
2: I'm Beth Fisher. The Federal Emergency Management Agency has denied Michigan's request for assistance after deadly tornadoes hit southwest Michigan in March. The state requested the aid through two programs that would have provided financial support and services to people and homeowners who don't have insurance in Branch, Cass, and St. Joseph counties. A 12-year-old boy and three adults were killed when tornadoes touched down and destroyed several homes. Governor Whitmer says the state is appealing the decision. Hundreds are expected at the state capitol tonight for a rally against data centers. State Senator Jim Runstead of White Lake says the People Over Data Centers rally will bring together lawmakers and Michiganders from both sides of the aisle with the shared goal of putting communities first in the state's data center rush. Runstead says it's an issue Michiganders of all backgrounds can agree on.
3: I've been in office now for almost 12 years, and I have never seen a more bipartisan issue. It's probably an 80-20 issue across the state of Michigan. People are going to have their voice heard.
2: Runstead has introduced legislation that would place a statewide one-year moratorium on data centers. The latest Miss Michigan is from Metro Detroit.
4: She's a student at U of D Mercy, but she calls St. Clair Shores her home. 19-year-old Grace Hankey first won Miss Oakland County, and then over the weekend in Muskegon, she won Miss Michigan. Her mission is now to help a program called Engineer Her Future, which inspires and empowers women across all stages of the STEM pipeline.
5: It is so important to me that I'm giving back to this organization, but also young women. I think it's not only going to be opening doors for me and the new people that I meet, but also young women across Michigan and also across America.
4: So what's next for Grace? She's getting ready for Miss America at the end of August and early September. Ryan Recker for the Michigan News Network.
2: Tonight's Mega Millions, $467 million. I'm Beth Fisher for the Michigan News Network.
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0: This afternoon for Sheboygan, Indian River, and the Straits of Mackinac, mostly sunny, around 76, north winds 5 to 10. Partly cloudy skies tonight, low 48. Showers, maybe a thunderstorm tomorrow, Wednesday's high 71.
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1: Now, I'm a fella with a heart of gold, with the ways of a gentleman, I've been told, the kind of a fella that wouldn't even harm a flea. But if me and a certain character met, the guy that invented the cigarette, I'd murder that son of a gun in the first degree. Of course, it ain't 'cause I don't smoke myself, and I don't reckon they hinder your health. I've smoked them all my life, and I ain't dead yet. But nicotine slaves are all the same. At a petting party or a poker game, everything's got to stop while they smokes a cigarette.
2: Smoke, smoke, smoke that cigarette. Puff, puff, puff, and if you smoke yourself to death,
1: tell St. Peter at the Golden Gate that you hate to make him wait. You've got to have another cigarette. In a game of chance the other night, old Dame Fortune was doing me right. The kings and queens just kept on coming around. I got a full and I bet it high, but my bluff didn't work on a certain guy. He just kept on raising and laying the money down. He'd raise me, I'd raise him, I sweated blood, you gotta sink or swim. He finally called, didn't raise the bet. I said, ace is full, pal, how about you? He said, I'll tell you in just a minute or two, but right now, I just gotta have myself a cigarette.
2: Smoke, smoke, smoke that cigarette. Puff, puff, puff, and if you smoke yourself to death,
1: tell St. Peter at the Golden Gate that you hates to make him weep. You've gotta have another cigarette.

0: The other night I had me a date with the cutest little gal in these 50 states, one of them hybrid uptown fancy little dames. She said she loved me, and it seemed to me that everything was about like it ought to be, so hand in hand we strolled down Lover's Lane. She was oh so far from a chunk of ice, our smooching party was going real nice, so help me hand, I think it'd have been there yet. I give her a kiss, a little squeeze, she said, Tex, excuse me please, but I've just got to have a filter cigarette.
1: Smoke, smoke, smoke that cigarette. Puff, puff, puff, and if you smoke yourself to death,
0: tell St. Peter at the Golden Gate that you hates to make him wait. You've got to have another cigarette.
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0: We're 70 years old, and we're WCBY. 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
1: USA Radio News, I'm Ron Warner. Governor Pritzker is responding to President Trump's recent comments about weekend gun violence in Chicago. Perry Williams reports.
2: The governor spoke about a social media post where Trump said if Pritzker contacted him, that he could clean up violence in the city within a month.
3: I wish that he would stop, you know, tweeting, or I guess truth socialing, and instead actually help us with the things that we really need.
2: The governor did say he was deeply concerned about the safety of Illinois residents and has contacted the FBI and DEA for help.
1: Poison control records show American teens abusing over-the-counter medications at an alarming rate.
4: A recent health advisory from America's Poison Centers cited a concerning rise in cases of allergy and sleep medication abuse in teens between the ages of 13 and 19. Cases involving sleep and allergy medications rose by 32%. America's Poison Centers is urging adults to store all medications safely and out of reach of kids and teens. They also advise parents to be aware of social media trends or challenges that may encourage unsafe use of Benadryl or other medications. I'm Tammy Trujillo.
1: The chairman of the U.S. Arctic Research Commission says there's a good argument for taking over Greenland beyond national security, bringing back the all-you-can-eat shrimp to Red Lobster.
5: Keep those shrimp coming. Endless Shrimp is back at Red Lobster. With
6: Thomas Danz was appointed by President Trump and has spent years pushing for closer U.S. ties with Greenland, a semi-autonomous Danish territory. He told New Yorker magazine in an interview published this month that taking control of Greenland's seafood industry would keep the crustaceans out of the hands of the Chinese and back on the table at the American seafood chain. Trump has repeatedly advocated for purchasing Greenland from Denmark, or perhaps even taking it by force, calling the island critical to U.S. national security. I'm Michael Kastner.
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1: Today is primary election day in New York, and there are four key House races in the city.
8: In the 12th District of Manhattan, a number of Democrats are looking to replace Congressman Jerry Nadler, who's retiring. The 7th District covers parts of Brooklyn and Queens, and four Democrats are looking to replace Nydia Velazquez, who is retiring. In the 10th District, covering parts of Lower Manhattan and Brooklyn, Congressman Dan Goldman trying to fend off a challenge from Democrat Brad Lander, who is endorsed by Mayor Bomdani. In the 13th District, in Upper Manhattan and parts of the Bronx, three Democrats are challenging Adriano Espaillat. In New York, I'm Scott Pringle.
1: A new report shows home buying activity is dropping across the U.S.
9: Harvard University's annual State of the Nation's Housing Report found that existing home sales are near the lowest level in 30 years. The report, released last week, said median prices for new and existing homes are over $400,000 and that existing home prices have jumped 54% since 2020. I'm Mark Mayfield.
1: The Department of Housing and Urban Development is cutting off funding to Los Angeles Homeless Services Authority. HUD Secretary Scott Turner says his office is also launching an investigation.
10: And when you look at LASA, LASA has received $1 billion over the last 5 years as it pertains to homelessness and hundreds of millions of dollars a year with no results. And not only do they not have results, but through our investigation, we found fraud.
1: He says they're launching an investigation to examine that alleged fraud. I'm Ron Warner, USA Radio News.
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1: 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For Sheboygan, Indian River, and the Straits of Mackinac. Mostly sunny through the afternoon, high 76. North winds 5 to 10. Partly cloudy tonight, low 48. Wednesday, showers and thunderstorms, high tomorrow, 71. Thursday, a chance of showers and thunderstorms, high 68. Friday, mostly sunny, high 72. Looking into Saturday, mostly sunny, high 76. That's your forecast. I'm Tim O'Brien.
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0: Now, from the Big Country Gold Music Vault, another country classic.
1: Yeah, Breaker 19, this here's a rubber duck. You got a copy on me, Big Ben, come on. Yeah, 10-4, Big Ben, for sure. By golly, it's clean clear to Flagtown, come on. Yeah, it's a big 10-4 there, Big Ben. Yeah, we definitely got the front door, good buddy. Mercy sakes alive, looks like we got us a convoy.
2: It was the dark of the moon on the 6th of June in a Kenworth pulling logs. Cab over Pete with a reefer on and a Jimmy hauling hogs. We is heading for Bear on I-10 about a mile out of Shaky Town. I says, Pigpen, this here's a rubber duck and I'm about to put the hammer.

0: here's a duck, and you want to back off them hogs? 10-4, about 5 miles or so. 10, roger, them hogs is getting intense up here.
1: By the time we got into Tulsa Town, we had 85 trucks in all. But they's a roadblock up on the Cloverleaf, and them bears is wall to wall. Yeah, them Smokies as thick as bugs on a bumper. They even had a bear in the air. I says, calling all trucks, this here is the duck. We about to go a-hunting

0: that pigpen? Negatory, pigpen. You're still too close. Yeah, them hulk is starting to close up my sinuses. Mercy sakes, you better back off another 10.
1: Well, we rolled up Interstate 44 like a rocket sled on rails. We tore up all of our swindle sheets and left them setting on the scales. By the time we hit that shy town, them bears was getting smart. They'd brought up some reinforcements from the Illinois National Guard. There's armored cars and tanks and jeeps and rigs of every size. Yeah, them chicken coops was full of bears and choppers filled the skies. Well, we shot the line, we went for broke with 1,000 screaming trucks and 11 long-haired friends of Jesus in a chartreuse microbus.
0: Here, rubber duck to Sodbuster. Come on there, you have 10-4 Sodbuster. Listen, you want to put that microbus in behind that suicide jockey? Yeah, he's hauling dynamite. He needs all the help he can get.
1: Well, we laid a strip for the Jersey Shore and prepared to cross the line. I could see the bridge was lined with bears, but it didn't have a doggone dime. I says, Pigpen, this here's a rubber duck. We just ain't going to pay no toll. So we crashed the gate doing 98. I says, let them truckers.

0: Big Ben, what's your 20?
1: Omaha.
0: Well, they ought to know what to do with them hogs out there for sure. Well, mercy sakes, good buddy. We're going to back on out here, so keep the bugs off your glass and the bears off your nail. We'll catch you on the flip-flop. This here's a rubber duck on the side. We gone.
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2: I'm Ryan Recker. House Speaker Matt Hall announcing this morning that a deal has been made between House Republicans, Senate Democrats, and the governor on a new state budget.
3: And then late last night, we got an agreement on framework. So I'm really happy about that. In that framework agreement, we're not going to see any tax increases. We won't see any raid of the rainy day fund. So those will not happen, which were major lines in the sand that I drew, as you know, and we will see a smaller budget than last year.
2: Hall says he can't talk about the details, but they're now working on specific spending numbers for certain departments. He hopes to reach a deal on the financials by the end of the day. Hall says there's a chance the budget will be ready to sign by Governor Whitmer with the July 1st deadline in mind. The man serving as interim police chief in Grand Rapids, Joe Trigg, has now been named the new chief. Here's City Manager Mark Washington today.
4: I expect Chief Trigg to lead this department in a way that strengthens trust and ensures safety and well-being of every resident is at the forefront, and we remain one of the safest communities in the country.
2: Trigg says he is honored to continue serving the Grand Rapids Police Department in this new role and to build on the work they have already begun together. Formal swearing in will be next Monday, June 29th. And the victim of a West Michigan Father's Day homicide has now been identified. Kalamazoo police say 44-year-old Alex Frey Caballero was found dead Sunday evening in a wooded area. Police now asking the public for any information, saying even small details may help prove valuable to the investigators. And the Federal Emergency Management Agency, FEMA, denied Michigan's request for assistance after deadly tornadoes hit southwest Michigan in March. State requested the aid through two programs that would have provided financial support and services to people and homeowners who don't have insurance in Branch, Cass, and St. Joseph counties. I'm Ryan Ranker for the Michigan News Network.
5: As a parent, you said you'd never give up the convertible.
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4: This afternoon for Sheboygan, Indian River, and the Straits of Mackinac. Mostly sunny. Around 76. North winds 5 to 10. Partly cloudy skies tonight. Low 48. Showers, maybe a thunderstorm tomorrow. Wednesday's high 71.
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1: USA Radio News, I'm Ron Warner. The Senate is approving a massive housing affordability bill with the goal of lowering prices.
2: Co-sponsored by Massachusetts Democratic Elizabeth Warren and South Carolina Republican Tim Scott, the bill was approved 85-5 on Monday in a rare, overwhelmingly bipartisan vote.
3: Our housing crisis doesn't just affect the opportunity to buy a home. Americans can't afford to rent either.
2: The bill would cut away some of the red tape and make it easier to build homes while also setting limits on institutional investors buying up houses. It now goes to the House for a vote. I'm Mark Neufield.
1: A federal judge has dismissed the Trump administration's lawsuit challenging Los Angeles' so-called sanctuary city ordinance.
4: City attorney Heidi Feldstein Soto released a statement Monday applauding a U.S. District Court judge's ruling granting the city's motion to dismiss the federal government's case. The Trump administration is challenging a 2024 ordinance. That Los Angeles ordinance prohibits city resources, property, and personnel from cooperating with federal immigration authorities or sharing information about an individual's immigration status. The Trump administration is likely to appeal. I'm Tammy Trujillo.
1: An emotional Savannah Guthrie responds to reports of a second note on the fate of her mother.
5: Savannah Guthrie is sure someone out there knows something.
6: 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And we love our mom and we'll never stop looking for her. Never.
5: The Today Show host on a second note that was reportedly sent to a TV station in Tucson not long after her mother Nancy was abducted from her home. And now she's asking anyone with information to share what they know.
6: We need your help. We're begging for your help. And I'm not going to miss that opportunity. And so please, if you're watching,
7: yes,
6: no matter how small, the reward is there. You can tell us.
5: Guthrie says her family is in agony. In New York, I'm Daria Albinger.
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1: Europe is easing long-standing restrictions on gene-edited crops, opening the door for U.S.-style seed technology across European farms.
9: Europe's parliament is rolling back decades-old limits on gene-edited crops, allowing farmers wider access to modern seed technology already used in the U.S.
10: It's a very smart, science-based, market-based approach for the smaller companies like us that have these innovative technologies.
9: While appearing on RFD-TV, CBIS CEO Craig Wickner said the change could boost yields, reduce chemical use, and help farmers better manage rising fertilizer costs while expanding access for ag companies in global markets. Anthony Lucero, USA Radio News.
1: A planned 62-day recreational red snapper season off Georgia's coast is now on hold due to a federal court ruling.
11: A federal judge has blocked permits for a planned red snapper season in the South Atlantic waters, delaying Georgia's pilot program just days before it was set to begin on July 1st. The season intended to run through August 31st and was designed to collect biological and harvest data, test electronic reporting systems, and evaluate alternative management strategies for red snapper in the South Atlantic. The State Department of Natural Resources says it's disappointed but working on a revised proposal for a fall start date. The rule

0: Culling does not affect the South Atlantic red snapper commercial season. I'm Rebecca Hughes.
1: I'm Ron Warner, USA Radio News.
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3: Big Country Gold. For Sheboygan, Indian River, and the Straits of Mackinac. Mostly sunny through the afternoon, high 76. North winds 5 to 10. Partly cloudy tonight, low 48. Wednesday, showers and thunderstorms, high tomorrow, 71. Thursday, a chance of showers and thunderstorms, high 68. Friday, mostly sunny, high 72. Looking into Saturday, mostly sunny, high 76. That's your forecast. I'm Tim O'Brien.
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6: After the Tigers beat the Yankees yesterday in a great pitching matchup, we will once again get another good duel on the mound tonight for Game 2 in the series. Casey Mize will toe the rubber for the Tigers, matching up with Carlos Rodon for the Yankees. Rodon has a 3.50 ERA in 7 starts this year. Mize is at a 2.58 ERA in 10 starts on the season. First pitch from Comerica Park is at 6.40 this evening. The Pistons have the 21st overall pick in the NBA draft tonight. They could make a selection there for a rookie, or there's a chance they package that pick into a trade to move up in the draft or get someone else that is already NBA proven. The draft starts at 8 o'clock tonight in Brooklyn. And today, the PGA Tour Board approved plans to split the tour into the Championship and Challenger Series starting in 2028, implementing a promotion and relegation process. The new system will also have match play for the playoffs. I'm Brendan Shabath for the Michigan News Network.
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And that's what you got. Yeah. Now let's go one time. 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
2: I'm Ryan Ranker. The framework has been agreed upon for Michigan's next budget. Republican House Speaker Matt Hall saying that late last night. They come to an agreement with Senate Majority Leader Winnie Brinks and Governor Gretchen Whitmer to create a smaller budget than last year's.
3: You have to figure out, are you going to raise taxes? Are you going to take money from the rainy day fund? Or are you just going to make cuts? And I think we now know that we're just going to make cuts. And so that'll be hard for the subcommittee chairs.
2: And Hall says that last year they found ways to cut billions of dollars in waste, fraud, and abuse. They'll have to do that again this year. He believes the budget could pass both chambers and be sent to Governor Gretchen Whitmer before the July 1st deadline next week. Last year, lawmakers took it all the way to October before the state budget was signed. Detroit police are continuing an investigation into an officer-involved shooting along with several arrests of teenagers for breaking curfew during last night's annual fireworks show. Overall, Mayor Mary Sheffield says she thought the event went well.
4: You have large-scale events. Unfortunately, you have, you know, individuals that come down with ill intent. But I think the Detroit Police Department did a phenomenal job of keeping things controlled. We had one individual that came down with illegal weapons, and it could have turned out a lot worse than what it did. And so, but anytime anyone is harmed, you know, it's unfortunate. But I do think overall the event went well, and very proud of the work that DPD did.
2: Police Chief Todd Bettison says officers stopped a group of young men after noticing a heavy book bag that turned out to have an assault weapon inside. Bettison says an 18-year-old ran from the scene and an officer shot him during a foot chase after spotting the weapon. Teenager in critical condition. Michigan Senate Minority Leader Eric Nesbitt is dropping out of the Republican primary race for governor of Michigan. Nesbitt made the move on Monday after President Donald Trump endorsed Congressman John James. And a bicyclist was hit by a train and killed in Kalamazoo last night near Western Michigan University. Police say the bicyclist died on the scene. I'm Ryan Recker for the Michigan News Network.
5: Out here in the middle of all these acres, it can feel like you're the only person on earth. And sometimes that's how it feels when you're going through tough times. Stress builds up, you have trouble sleeping, maybe your mind is racing and you just don't feel like yourself. So what do? We get help. Lots of people are struggling with their mental health. It's more common than you think. The good news is there are people in our community who are here for us when times are tough. 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
0: This afternoon for Sheboygan, Indian River, and the Straits of Mackinac, mostly sunny, around 76, north winds 5 to 10. Partly cloudy skies tonight, low 48. Showers, maybe a thunderstorm tomorrow, Wednesday's high 71.
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0: Here's a song I wrote on a plane between Dallas and Austin. Going to El Paso. Whoops. Now this is what gave us the idea to come down here. This is a song about a guy that... probably did as much for our kind of music as anybody.
1: Well, the honky tonks in Texas were my natural second home.

0: 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Sheboygan.
1: USA Radio News, I'm Ron Warner. A fugitive has been captured.

0: schemes in American history. Hilmi was captured overseas and flown back to the U.S. under heavy federal escort. He fled the U.S. in May of 2025 and was recently detained by Turkish authorities. Natalie Rodriguez, Miami.
1: ABC is calling for support from its viewers as it faces scrutiny from the Trump administration over the daytime table talk program, The View.
2: The television network has launched a new on-air campaign promoting the show and blasting the FCC just weeks after Disney asked the commission to consider whether the program is exempt from a statutory equal time requirement that applies to broadcast news shows. According to ABC's rollout, the FCC wants to control who can appear on The View, but the FCC pushed back in a statement to The Hill and said that Disney wants the FCC to classify The View as a bona fide news program, and it's chosen to run a campaign of misinformation to make its case misleading viewers about the law. I'm Tammy Trujillo.
1: Health officials in Virginia are urging residents to get vaccinated for measles as cases in the state continue to rise.
3: The Virginia Department of Health says there's another confirmed measles case out of the northern part of the state. Officials say an out-of-state resident traveled internationally and passed through Washington Dulles International on June 17th. They're advising anyone who was in the baggage claim area on that day between the hours of 6 a.m. and 11 a.m. may have been exposed. This comes as cases in the state continue to rise. The state reports there are currently 129 cases, with most of them linked to an outbreak in Buckingham County. The VDH says so far there have been no deaths related to measles. I'm Rose Sierra Rivera.
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1: A former worker at Whirlpool's Amana plant joined other union members in Washington, D.C. yesterday to advocate for a wealth tax.
6: Ashley Allen from Belle Plaine told a press conference that Whirlpool didn't lay off hundreds of workers in Amana over the past year because they weren't needed. She says it was because Whirlpool chose higher profits for shareholders over their employees. Allen and other union workers joined multiple U.S. senators in calling for passage of the Make Billionaires Pay Their Fair Share tax. I'm Craig Michaels.
1: Major gas station chains are being sued by California drivers who say the companies are using artificial intelligence to set gas prices.
7: The lawsuit claims companies like BP, Circle K, and 7-Eleven broke state antitrust laws by using an AI tool to coordinate higher prices. The lawsuit also claims the companies violated a new California law aimed at stopping price fixing through algorithms. The suit says a practice led to increases of up to 30 cents per gallon in the affected areas. The lawsuit covers more than 1,700 stations and seeks compensation for the drivers who overpaid for gas. I'm Mark Mayfield.
1: Archaeologists in Egypt have uncovered a cache of ancient artifacts at Heliopolis, a city connected to the biblical story of Joseph. The discovery includes earrings believed to be gold, carved scarabs, cosmetic containers, and a copper mirror found beneath the burial structure. Officials say it's the first nearly complete funerary collection discovered in that area. I'm Ron Warner, USA Radio News.
8: 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I just want to warn you, traffic is tough out there.
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11: Big Country Gold. For Sheboygan, Indian River, and the Straits of Mackinac. Mostly sunny through the afternoon, high 76. North winds 5 to 10. Partly cloudy tonight, low 48. Wednesday, showers and thunderstorms. High tomorrow, 71. Thursday, a chance of showers and thunderstorms. High 68. Friday, mostly sunny, high 72. Looking into Saturday, mostly sunny, high 76.
12: 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I'm Tim O'Brien. 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
2: I'm Ryan Racker. Grand Rapids naming their new police chief. Joe Trigg said his priorities will include training, community partnerships, and strategies to reduce harm and build trust. His mission for the Grand Rapids Police Force.
3: We have a community that goes through a lot of different challenges, and I always want our officers to be compassionate, regardless of who they're dealing with. If somebody that's struggling to make ends meet, or they're in the suite in the tallest building in the city, right? And it's not just words, right? I want our officers to feel it and understand it.
2: And he thanks City Manager Mark Washington for the opportunity. His formal swearing in will be next Monday, June 29th. Michigan lawmakers have officially reached a framework agreement for a new state budget. They're hopeful to beat the upcoming July 1st deadline. House Speaker Matt Hall announced the deal today. He says the agreement between House Republicans, Senate Democrats, and Governor Gretchen Whitmer guarantees there'll be no tax hikes or raids on the state's rainy day fund. He adds that the overall budget will be smaller than last year's. Lawmakers currently finalizing the specific spending figures. Once the numbers are set, both chambers will debate and vote on a deal, clearing the way for the governor to sign, potentially as soon as next week. Last year, the state budget was not finalized until October. And it's the return of Amazon Prime Days, 4 days where retail giant offers details on a wide spectrum of items from back-to-school essentials to devices. Amazon spokesperson Scott Sikora says Metro Detroit warehouses have been stocking up for a while.
4: We have spent months getting ready for these 4 days, moving products across the country to get them in the right places at the right time so that customers can get them as quickly and as efficiently as possible.
2: And an 18-year-old Traverse City man accused of setting a house on fire and assaulting the homeowners in Blair Township. State police say the suspect, Hayden Hall, was seen on surveillance footage last Friday stealing an outdoor security camera. I'm Ryan Racker for the Michigan News Network.
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1: Big Country Gold. This afternoon for Sheboygan, Indian River, and the Straits of Mackinac, mostly sunny, around 76, north winds 5 to 10. Partly cloudy skies tonight, low 48. Showers, maybe a thunderstorm tomorrow, Wednesday's high 71.
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2: Hello, I'm Johnny Cash.

0: While appearing on Don Lemon's podcast, she said the system may need to be reexamined following recent elections where the popular vote and electoral college results diverged. This has only happened 5 times in 250 years. Anthony Lucero, USA Radio News.
1: Several community and faith leaders are proposing a new Department of Gun Violence Reduction. Perry Williams has more.
2: The group gathered at City Hall yesterday following 30-plus shootings over the weekend in Chicago.
3: Families are living in trauma. Whether you're directly impacted or indirectly impacted, communities are not living and thriving the way that they should because we are not addressing the issue heads on.
2: Supporters of the planned department are hoping for $100 million to fund the office, which will include a commissioner and a community advisory board.
1: Horse-drawn carriage rides resumed today in Central Park, nearly a week after a tourist died in a horse carriage crash.
4: Between the crash last Wednesday and now, there's been growing calls from animal rights activists and elected officials to shut down the longtime tradition of horse carriage rides. Union officials for the horse carriage drivers are in favor of safety changes, but not a ban. Animal rights activist Edita Bernkrant says changes won't cut it.
5: No amount of regulation or reform can prevent the next horse from spooking and killing someone.
4: There's a hearing on a bill next month that calls for the end of horse-drawn carriages in Central Park. In New York, I'm Scott Pringle.
1: From America's News Network, USA Radio News.
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1: A federal judge is blocking the Trump administration from creating a centralized database containing sensitive data like Social Security numbers and information about voter citizenship status.
7: The judge ruled in favor of the League of Women Voters, who brought the lawsuit against DHS, stemming from President Trump's March executive order requiring the federal government to establish a list of eligible voters based on available citizenship data. The order also directed the U.S. Postal Service to only deliver mail-in ballots to individuals on each state's approved voter roll. However, the judge pushed back on the move and determined that efforts to establish the database were unlawful and violated the Social Security Act, Privacy Act, and Administrative Procedure Act. I'm Mark Mayfield.
1: Illinois Governor Pritzker is firing back at President Trump over his comments about the deadly weekend gun violence in Chicago. Pritzker, a Democrat, was asked yesterday about a social media post in which Trump asked why the governor wasn't calling him for help after a Juneteenth holiday weekend that included a mass shooting.
8: I don't think that we should be listening to this president about promises that he makes or that he has any idea how to protect us in the state of Illinois.
1: Pritzker blasted the president about his own issues, saying he hired an unqualified company to paint the reflecting pool and didn't know that the Strait of Hormuz could be closed by Iran. The governor did say he was deeply concerned about the safety of Illinois residents. I'm Ron Warner, USA Radio News.
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11: For Sheboygan, Indian River, and the Straits of Mackinac. Mostly sunny through the afternoon, high 76. North winds 5 to 10. Partly cloudy tonight, low 48. Wednesday, showers and thunderstorms, high tomorrow, 71. Thursday, a chance of showers and thunderstorms, high 68. Friday, mostly sunny, high 72. Looking into Saturday, mostly sunny, high 76. That's your forecast. I'm Tim O'Brien.
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0: 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It's 5 o'clock somewhere.
1: What time zone am I on? What country am I in?
2: It doesn't matter. It's 5 o'clock somewhere.
1: It's always on 5 in Margaritaville, come to think of it.
2: Yeah, I heard that.
1: You've been there, haven't you?
2: Yes, sir.
1: I've seen your boat there.
2: I've been to Margaritaville a few times.
1: All right, well, that's good.
2: Stumble my way back.
1: Okay, well, we just want to make sure you can keep it between the navigational beacons.
2: Between the buoys, I got it.
1: All right, well, it's 5 o'clock. Let's go somewhere.
2: I'm ready. Crank it up.
1: Let's get out of here.
2: I'm gone.

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0: Bay Country Gold salutes Sheboygan, a great place to be.
1: The Michigan News Network.
2: I'm Ryan Racker. State and federal authorities pursuing four separate criminal cases in Michigan as part of a national crackdown on alleged health care fraud.
3: Attorney General Dana Nessel says the defendants are accused of improperly billing Medicaid or misusing funds intended for patient care and support services. The alleged schemes range from falsified billing for home care services to improper pharmacy claims and misappropriated program funds. Officials say the cases are part of ongoing efforts by Michigan's Health Care Fraud Division to investigate abuse of Medicaid dollars and

0: ensure the money gets to the residents that it's meant for. Jeremy Jenkins, Michigan News Network.
1: A Detroit man is clearing his name today after spending 12 and a half years in prison for a crime he didn't commit. 33-year-old Quinton Jones Whitaker, officially exonerated by a Wayne County judge. He was convicted in 2014 for an armed carjacking based entirely on a flawed eyewitness identification. A rally against data centers expected to draw hundreds to the state capitol tonight.
2: State Senator and GOP Chair Jim Runstedt of White Lake says that lawmakers and Michiganders from across the political spectrum will gather tonight for a people over data centers rally with a collective goal of putting communities first in data center projects. Runstedt says the issue has reached a boiling point in Michigan.
3: Data centers are exploding all over the state of Michigan, and the people have had enough. The locals are getting overridden. The governors appointees are making all the decisions, and we have to have the voice of the people heard, and we're going to do that.
2: Runstedt has authored a trio of bills that would institute a statewide one-year moratorium on data centers. Luke Sloan for the Michigan News Network.
1: In a drug bust in Kalamazoo led to the discovery of nearly a pound of fentanyl, multiple warrants were executed last Tuesday, both north and south of downtown. Between them, police found fentanyl, crack cocaine, marijuana, and a large sum of money. 49-year-old man, 25-year-old woman were arrested. I'm Ryan Racker for the Michigan News Network.
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6: 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Weather. Tonight, for Sheboygan, Indian River, and the Straits of Mackinac. Partly cloudy skies, low 48. Showers and thunderstorms tomorrow. High Wednesday, 71. Thursday, a chance of showers, maybe thunderstorms. High 68.
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2: USA Radio News, I'm Ron Warner. The chairman of the U.S. Arctic Research Commission says there's a good argument for taking over Greenland beyond national security, bringing back the all-you-can-eat shrimp to Red Lobster.
3: Keep those shrimp coming. Endless Shrimp is back at Red Lobster. With
4: Thomas Danz was appointed by President Trump and has spent years pushing for closer U.S. ties with Greenland, a semi-autonomous Danish territory. He told New Yorker magazine in an interview published this month that taking control of Greenland's seafood industry would keep the crustaceans out of the hands of the Chinese and back on the table at the American seafood chain. Trump has repeatedly advocated for purchasing Greenland from Denmark or perhaps even taking it by force, calling the island critical to U.S. national security. I'm Michael Kastner.
2: Doctors are diagnosing patients after years of symptoms have stumped them, thanks to artificial intelligence.
5: Researchers from OpenAI and Boston's Children's Hospital took data from 18 patients and plugged the data in.

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4: The U.S. will allow Iran to sell oil under a temporary 60-day license.
5: Treasury Secretary Scott Bessent announced the move in a social media post on Monday. He cited productive talks between Tehran and Washington over the weekend and noted the 60-day general license authorizes the production, delivery, and sale of Iranian oil. The U.S. Navy lifted its blockade of Iran's ports and coastal areas, clearing the way for oil supertankers to transit the Strait of Hormuz. I'm Tammy Trujillo.
4: Former Democratic fundraiser Lindy Lee says her upcoming book will detail concerns she claims the party insiders had about President Joe Biden's fitness for office during a 2024 campaign. Lee alleges some Democrats privately questioned Biden's candidacy while defending him publicly. She also claims internal polling showed limited support for alternative candidates. Some of those concerns later became public, though several of Lee's broader assertions have not been independently verified. Governor Pritzker is responding to President Trump's recent comments about weekend gun violence in Chicago. Perry Williams reports.
6: The governor spoke about a social media post where Trump said if Pritzker contacted him, that he could clean up violence in the city within a month.
7: I wish that he would stop, you know, tweeting or, I guess, truth socialing, and instead actually help us with the things that we really need.
6: The governor did say he was deeply concerned about the safety of Illinois residents and has contacted the FBI and DEA for help.
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10: WCBY News, I'm Mike Grisdale. Just days before absentee ballots hit mailboxes, President Trump has endorsed Republican Congressman John James for governor of Michigan. Fellow gubernatorial candidate, State Senator Eric Nesbitt, has announced he's suspending his campaign. Fellow Republican primary contenders still include former Attorney General Mike Cox and businessman Perry Johnson. Secretary of State Jocelyn Benson and Genesee County Sheriff Chris Swanson are the Democratic gubernatorial candidates on the ballot for the August 4th primary. Emmett County Sheriff's Office continues to investigate a serious crash that happened Sunday night on East Robinson Road in McKinley Township involving a 31-year-old driver from Petoskey and 2 young children, ages 8 and 6, who sustained significant injuries. Reports say the vehicle left the roadway, struck an embankment, went airborne, and hit a tree. Both children were treated locally before being transferred for advanced care. The investigation remains ongoing. No names have been released yet. Emmett County Sheriff extending appreciation to Emmett County EMS, Emmett County Road Commission, and the Pelston Fire Department, along with many first responders for their assistance during this investigation. A UP man is dead after a dirt bike crash in Schoolcraft County. It happened Sunday night, according to state police out of Manistique. They were called to M77 near Grant Road in Germfask Township. Preliminary investigation

0: investigation indicates a 33-year-old man from Germfask was driving a dirt bike on the highway when he hit a pickup that was parked on the shoulder. Despite life-saving efforts by two citizens, responding troopers, and EMS personnel, the man sustained fatal injuries and was pronounced dead while being transported to the local hospital. State police say alcohol is believed to have been a contributing factor. No name has been released yet. Sheboygan City Council holds their regular meeting tonight. On the agenda, a public hearing for the proposed adoption of the 2026-27 fiscal year operating budget. A motion to adopt the budget is also expected during the meeting. The council will consider three appointments to the Property Maintenance Appeals Board. That meeting tonight, 7 o'clock, Sheboygan City Council Chambers. The final event for this year's Earth Week Plus Adventures takes place tonight at the Sheboygan Library. It's Raising Monarchs, a free program with local expert Heather Schupbach. Starts 6 o'clock, public invited, and the event is free of charge. More details at earthweekplus.org. No one matched all the numbers in last night's Powerball. The jackpot grows to $325 million Wednesday. Tonight's Mega Millions, worth $467 million.
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3: For Sheboygan, Indian River, and the Straits of Mackinac, partly cloudy tonight, low 48. Showers and thunderstorms tomorrow, high 71. A chance of showers and thunderstorms Thursday, high 68. Mostly sunny on Friday, high 72. A look into Saturday, mostly sunny, high 76. That's your forecast. I'm Tim O'Brien.
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0: 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And don't forget, Sheboygan Farmers Market now open every Wednesday and Saturday, 8 a.m. till 1 p.m.

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2: Now, ex-Michigan basketball coach Dusty May has officially been named the head coach of the Dallas Mavericks. Michigan also named May's assistant Mike Boynton as their new interim coach. The NBA draft starts tonight at 8. The Pistons slated to pick 21st per Mark Stein. Detroit intends to add Norman Powell to their list of potential signees. Powell coming off his first All-Star appearance at age 32 in year one with Miami. Before game two against the Yankees tonight, the Tigers have called up outfielder Ben Malgeri. The 26-year-old is set to make his major league debut after getting drafted in the 18th round in 2021. In his first season in AAA, Malgeri has hit well, carrying an .897 OPS. He'll bat ninth and play right, 640 the first pitch tonight. Jack Flaherty is also set to rehab with AA Erie. The Red Wings announced their preseason slate. Their two home games will be September 24th and 26th. They'll also not be heading to Traverse City for camp this season, but instead hosting it at the practice rink at Little Caesars Arena. Jeremy Otto, Michigan News Network.
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2: I'm Ryan Racker. A deal on the state budget has been reached. This year, there's a chance it's ready by the July 1st deadline. House Speaker Matt Hall announcing this morning that the framework has been agreed upon between House Republicans, Senate Democrats, and the governor on a new state budget.
3: And then late last night, we got an agreement on framework, so I'm really happy about that. In that framework agreement, we're not going to see any tax increases. We won't see any raid of the rainy day fund, so those will not happen, which were major lines in the sand that I drew, as you know. And we will see a smaller budget than last year.
2: Hall says he can't talk about all the details, but they're now working on specific spending figures, which he hopes to reach soon. That would clear the way for both chambers to discuss, debate, and vote on a deal. Hall says there's a chance the budget could be ready to sign by Governor Whitmer by next week's deadline. Last year, that didn't happen until October. Charges for an Ortonville man in connection with attacking his mother in a wheelchair and threatening to kill himself as well as his parents, according to police. Officials say on Sunday, 34-year-old Aaron Huttera was reportedly drunk when he attacked his mother, breaking her nose and causing a brain bleed. He reportedly also pointed a gun at the mother and his children. Now faces domestic violence, assault, and weapons charges. And other charges filed for a fatal snowmobile crash in northern Michigan, February in East Bay Township, southwest of Traverse City. Police say John Wright was arraigned last week on two felony charges, including operating while intoxicated, causing death. WPBN reports that police believe Wright made a U-turn into the path of his brother, who crashed into him and died. And a drug bust in Kalamazoo leading to the discovery of nearly a pound of fentanyl. Multiple warrants executed last Tuesday, arresting a 49-year-old man and 25-year-old woman. I'm Ryan Racker for the Michigan News Network.
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5: Tonight, for Sheboygan, Indian River, and the Straits of Mackinac. Partly cloudy skies, low 48. Showers and thunderstorms tomorrow. High Wednesday, 71. Thursday, a chance of showers, maybe thunderstorms. High 68.
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3: USA Radio News, I'm Ron Warner. A fugitive has been captured that is allegedly part of one of the largest healthcare fraud schemes in American history.
4: FBI Miami executing a successful foreign custody transfer of fugitive Ibrahim Haldun Hilmi, who is wanted for orchestrating a staggering $3.7 billion Medicare scam. It's labeled one of the largest healthcare fraud schemes in American history. Hilmi was captured overseas and flown back to the U.S. under heavy federal escort. He fled the U.S. in May of 2025 and was recently detained by Turkish authorities. Natalie Rodriguez, Miami.
3: Multiple reports indicate a ransom note sent to the media claimed Nancy Guthrie died after her abduction on February 1st.
5: Reports came out Monday that one of the two notes sent to a Tucson, Arizona TV station said the 84-year-old mother of Today Show co-host Savannah Guthrie died shortly after she was taken and was buried in nature. Police deemed both notes as potentially credible. Savannah Guthrie posted a statement online on February

0: January 7th, shortly after receiving the second note. That post read, quote, "We received your message and we understand. We beg you now to return our mother to us. This is very valuable to us and we will pay." In Arizona, I'm Wendy Swanson.
1: Hundreds of items from the personal collection of actress Ann Margaret are up for auction today.
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0: the time was right to share personal treasures with fans and collectors. 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
1: Archaeologists in Egypt have uncovered a cache of ancient artifacts at Heliopolis, a city connected to the biblical story of Joseph. The discovery includes earrings believed to be gold, carved scarabs, cosmetic containers, and a copper mirror found beneath the burial structure. Officials say it's the first nearly complete funerary collection discovered in that area. Circularity Fuels, a California-based ag tech firm, says dairy manure could soon help power the aviation industry as they have developed reactors that convert dairy biogas, capturing methane and carbon dioxide, into sustainable jet fuel. The process could create new revenue streams for dairies while turning waste into low-carbon fuel used in global aviation markets. A planned 62-day recreational red snapper season off Georgia's coast is now on hold due to a federal court ruling.
5: A federal judge has blocked permits for a planned red snapper season in the South Atlantic waters, delaying Georgia's pilot program just days before it was set to begin on July 1st. The season intended to run through August 31st and was designed to collect biological and harvest data, test electronic reporting systems, and evaluate alternative management strategies for red snapper in the South Atlantic. The State Department of Natural Resources says it's disappointed but working on a revised proposal for a fall start date. The ruling does not affect the South Atlantic red snapper commercial season. I'm Rebecca Hughes.
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8: For Sheboygan, Indian River, and the Straits of Mackinac, partly cloudy tonight. Low 48. Showers and thunderstorms tomorrow, high 71. A chance of showers and thunderstorms Thursday, high 68. Mostly sunny on Friday, high 72. A look into Saturday, mostly sunny, high 76. That's your forecast. I'm Tim O'Brien.
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